0: The government is putting another $23 million into specialist education to pay for an extra 20 classrooms. Specialist schools provide support to children with complex needs, including those with low vision, who are hard of hearing, or who have social, behavioural or learning difficulties. They can be on their own site or have satellite classrooms in other schools. The US President Donald Trump has signed an order to dramatically increase the number of American space launches. The White House wants to enable at least 1,000 launches and re-entries annually by 2030. Last year, there were 178 launches. That's the news.
1: 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Girl Power, it's part of 3 to 7, with me, Brian Crump, today on RNZ Concert.
0: Now for the forecast from Met Service to midnight tomorrow. In the west, from Northland to Kapiti, including the central high country, cloud at times, isolated light showers, clearing from Northland and Auckland overnight tonight, and then from Waikato tomorrow afternoon. The Coromandel Peninsula, Bay of Plenty, Gisborne to Wairarapa, also Wellington, mostly fine. Cloudier in Wellington and Wairarapa tomorrow, and a few showers too for Wellington. Nelson, Marlborough, Canterbury and Otago, fine today. High cloud tomorrow morning and then the chance of a shower or two from afternoon. Scattered rain in Nelson later. Buller to Westland, a few showers spread north this afternoon and turn to rain tomorrow, sometimes heavy. Mainland Southland, high cloud today, scattered light rain tomorrow. Fiordland and Stewart Island, showers turning to rain this afternoon, sometimes heavy in Fiordland tomorrow. And the Chatham Islands, mostly cloudy, with the odd light shower today. 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
3: Happy Friday lunchtime to you. I'm Nick Tipping. You're listening to RNZ Concert Days. My theme today is senior citizens. And if that's you, this is for you today. In America, on the 21st of August, it's National Senior Citizens Day, which I think is a very cool thing. I think we need to honour our senior citizens more than we already do. So coming up, I have five tracks along the theme of senior citizens in one way or another. Let's start though, slightly appropriate maybe, the Ancient Airs and Dances Suite, number one by Respighi, fourth movement by the Orpheus Chamber Orchestra.

the fourth movement of the Ancient Airs and Dances Suite No. 1 by Respighi. It's played by the Orpheus Chamber Orchestra. Well, on to my theme, Senior Citizens, for National Senior Citizens Day today over in the US. So I've got music coming up featuring senior citizens in one capacity or another. Starting off with music by Henry Purcell, which he wrote is incidental music for a play by William Congreve called The Old Bachelor. Now, to give you an idea of the vibe of the play, some of the characters include Hartwell, Belmore, Vainlove, and Fondlewife. So here's the second movement of the suite from The Old Bachelor by Henry Purcell, played by the Academy of Ancient Music.

the Academy of Ancient Music, conducted by Christopher Hogwood, with the second movement of a set of incidental music by Henry Purcell to a play from 1693 called The Old Bachelor by William Congreve, playing that tongue-in-cheek for Senior Citizens Day today. Let's hear a couple of senior citizens at work. Firstly, Zubin Mehta, who this year is 90. This recording was released a couple of years ago when he was 88, still conducting the Munich Philharmonic. This is the third movement of Brahms' Symphony No. 1.

The third movement of Brahms' Symphony No. 1 in C minor, the Munich Philharmonic, conducted by the then 88-year-old Zubin Mehta. It's Senior Citizens Day today in the US, so I'm celebrating it here on RNZ Concert Days. Here is another musician, well into her senior years, Mitsuko Uchida. She is playing here live in Tokyo just last year, the age of 76. This is the second movement of Beethoven's Piano Sonata No. 30.

Mitsuko Uchida playing live in Suntory Hall in Tokyo last year at the age of 76. That was the second movement of Beethoven's Piano Sonata number 30. Age not slowing her down, nor should it. It is Senior Citizens Day today in the US, so I'm celebrating some senior citizens in classical music. In fact, this is Gustav Holst, one of his favourite movements that he ever wrote. From the Planets Suite, the NZSO plays Saturn, the bringer of old age.

0: The NZSO conducted by Jim and You in Saturn, the Bringer of Old Age from Gustav Holst's The Planets Suite. Focusing on senior citizens today for National Senior Citizens Day over in the US. Might be nice to have one here too. It's the 21st of August. I think I said 20th earlier. 21st of August, Senior Citizens Day. Let's hear music written by Giuseppe Verdi. His last opera, Falstaff, which he composed when he was almost 80. In fact, he had some doubts as to whether he was capable of going through with it when he was launching into it, as you might expect. You know, opera writing is no small deal. But he managed to pull it off. And in fact, Falstaff, the main character, is himself mature in years, but immature in behaviour. Here's Jonathan Limalu with the character of Falstaff singing L'Onore Ladri with the NZSO conducted by James Judd.
1: Ehi, paggio, andate in piedi a me, ma non più a me. Due lettere prendi, due signore, consegna posto, corri via, e so, ma

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Non può.

Jonathan Limalu and the NZSO, James Judd conducting. Music from Falstaff by Giuseppe Verdi, L'Onore Ladri. Giuseppe Verdi wrote that just shy of the age of 80. I play that for Senior Citizens Day today. Got a little bit more music associated with senior citizens in some way or another still to come. But let's head back to Johann Sebastian Bach. And his music is part of his Partita No. 4. This is played by Camerata Brazil.

Camerata Brasil. Their inimitable style, playing the music of Bach. It's the seventh movement from his Partita number 4 in D, the Gigue. Coming up in this hour, music by Franz Danzi and Peter Ilyich Tchaikovsky. But first, French classical composer Hélène de Montgeron, her sonata in A minor. This is the third movement, featuring Sophie Rosa playing the violin and Ian Buckle at the piano.

violinist Sophie Rosa and pianist Ian Buckle. That's the third movement of the sonata in A minor by French composer Hélène de Montgeron. To a Cossack dance. Good fun stuff from Tchaikovsky's Mazeppa, really interesting opera, which is described as a bloodthirsty tale of crazy love, abduction, political persecution, execution, and vengeful murder. Oof. Here from Act One is the Cossack dance, the Hopak, played by the Cincinnati Symphony Orchestra.

Glorious, the Cossack Dance from Mazeppa by Tchaikovsky. That is the Cincinnati Symphony Orchestra conducted by Eric Consul. Franz Danzi is one of those composers who slipped off the radar, but he was around a lot of other great composers. He knew Wolfgang Amadeus Mozart when he was young. He's a mentor of Karl Maria von Weber and was a contemporary of Beethoven. Franz Danzi is best known for a set of wind quintets. Here is his wind quintet in G, fourth movement, as played by the Berlin Philharmonic Wind Quintet.

Beautiful stuff by Franz Danzi. You can hear why his wind quintets are so well loved. That was from his wind quintet in G, the fourth movement, played by the Berlin Philharmonic Wind Quintet. Here's another work for wind. This is for clarinet and orchestra. The beautiful Berceuse or Lullaby by Amy Beach features Andreas Ottensamer and the Rotterdam Philharmonic.

Andreas Ottenzamer and the Rotterdam Philharmonic with the beautiful Berceuse or Lullaby by Amy Beach. One more for Senior Citizens Day today, that's my theme. This is Wellington-based guitarist Alex Honey Bolton with When I Grow Too Old to Dream.

0: Kia ora, Marcus Norman here. My BBC Proms pick is tonight with the City of Birmingham Symphony Orchestra. They take on John Adams' pulsing soundscape Harmonium, an absolute masterclass in musical architecture. And that's alongside a touch of Poulenc's Whimsy, his Sinfonietta and double piano concerto from the Dutch sibling sensations Lucas and Arthur Jussen. The BBC Proms tonight from 7 here on RNZ Concert.
1: Yes, we're all very excited about the BBC Proms at the moment on RNZ Concert. Tune in tonight. Right now, you're with me, Nick Tipping, on RNZ Concert Days. Coming up, the New Zealand Chamber Soloists play Haydn's Piano Trio in E. We hear Anthony Ritchie's lovely underwater music in Astor Piazzolla's Oblivion. Let's start, though, with the third place winner at this year's National Concerto Competition, cellist Ryan Yeh, with the Christchurch Symphony Orchestra, James Judd conducting. He's playing Tchaikovsky's Variations on a Rococo Theme.

Ryan Year playing the cello with the Christchurch Symphony Orchestra, James Judd conducting, and Ryan won third place at this year's National Concerto Competition with that performance of Tchaikovsky's Variations on a Rococo Theme. Well, to the New Zealand chamber soloists, Lara Hall, Catherine Austin and James Tennant. They're playing here Haydn's Piano Trio in E. Listen out for the second movement, which has this rather unusual walking bass line kind of a feel.

Performance from 2023 of the New Zealand Chamber Soloists, playing Haydn's Piano Trio in E. New Zealand Chamber Soloists, Lara Hall, Catherine Austin and James Tennant. Sticking with Kiwi musicians, here's the NZSO, Hamish McKeach conducting, in Kiwi composer Anthony Ritchie's charming underwater music. This is in three movements, each of which represents a different undersea character. Firstly, seahorses, secondly, stingrays, and lastly, dolphins.

Fun stuff from Anthony Ritchie. That's his underwater music in three movements: Seahorses, Stingrays, and just then Dolphins, as played by the NZSO, conducted by Hamish McKeach. Let's finish up this set of music with the recording from this year of the Amici Ensemble. Donald Armstrong, Anna van der Zee, Nicholas Hancocks, and Andrew Joyce, joined on this occasion by soprano saxophonist Simon Brew. They are playing Astor Piazzolla's Oblivion.

Astor Piazzolla's Oblivion. It's played by the Amici Ensemble, Donald Armstrong, Anna van der Zee, Nicholas Hancocks and Andrew Joyce, with soprano sax played by Simon Brew. 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

0: Hello, I'm David Morris. Join me for The Musical Omnivore on Sunday afternoons. Music from the Renaissance to the Romantics and beyond, and performers from the dawn of recording to the present day. The Musical Omnivore, 3 o'clock Sunday on RNZ Concert.
1: Wonderful to be with you right now on RNZ Concert Days. I'm Nick Tipping. Now, if you're going along to the NZSO in Auckland tonight or tomorrow night or Sunday afternoon in Hamilton, don't forget, I'm giving a pre-concert talk 45 minutes before the downbeat of the show. Come along and I'll be talking about the pieces we'll be hearing. It's either Simon O'Neill singing Wagner or music from Finland. That is on the Saturday night. Might see you there. Come up and say hi. Coming up in this hour, Jean Liu and Orchestra Wellington play Grieg's Piano Concerto in A minor, and we'll hear the cherubic hymn by Sergei Rachmaninoff, as sung by the Tudor consort. Let's start, though, with James Flores, who is an Australian organist, bills himself as Australia's favourite internet organist, out of, I don't know how many there are. He's playing music by Felix Mendelssohn, the Organ Sonata No. 1 in F minor.

James Flores playing the organ of the Auckland Town Hall just last year and playing Felix Mendelssohn's Organ Sonata No. 1 in F minor. Or to a typically meditative choral work by Sergei Rachmaninoff, who was had a lifelong fascination with Russian Orthodox chant. This is the cherubic hymn, as sung by the Tudor consort, conducted by Michael Stewart.

The Tudor Consort of Wellington, conducted by Michael Stewart back in 2021, with the Cherubic Hymn by Sergei Rachmaninoff. Well, to the feature work of this hour, Jian Liu joins Orchestra Wellington with Edvard Grieg's fabulous Piano Concerto in A minor, and as a special bonus, we'll hear the encore that Jian Liu played after his performance of the Grieg, Chopin's Mazurka in F minor.

Pianist John Liu playing just then his encore, Chopin's Mazurka in F minor. And before that, he was joined by Orchestra Wellington and conductor Mark Tadei with Edvard Grieg's famous piano concerto in A minor. Well, to some violin music. In fact, this is from the 2023 Michael Hill International Violin Competition. Claire Wells won second prize. This is part of her performance, Cécile Chaminade's Sérénade Espagnole.

Claire Wells, who won second prize at the Michael Hill International Violin Competition 2023. With that performance of Cécile Chaminade's Serenade Espagnole, and Claire Wells was joined at the piano by Somi Kim. That's it from me, Nick Tipping, here on RNZ Concert Days. I'll see you tonight or tomorrow night in Auckland at the NZSO for the pre-concert talks, or Hamilton on Sunday afternoon. Otherwise, I'll be on the air tomorrow evening for Inside Out. I'll finish the show with Ted Green. He's playing They Can't Take That Away From Me.

0: Ted Green with his version of George Gershwin's Timeless, You Can't Take That Away From Me. Ending today's edition of Days with Nick Tipping and ushering in today's edition of Toro Ki Te Whitu. 3 to 7 with me, Brian Crump. Lovely to have your company. I'll have a few details about what's coming up in the program right after this message.
1: Kia ora, Marcus Norman here. My BBC Proms pick is tonight with the City of Birmingham Symphony Orchestra. They take on John Adams' pulsing soundscape, Harmonium, an absolute masterclass in musical architecture. And that's alongside a touch of Poulenc's Whimsy, his Sinfonietta and double piano concerto from the Dutch sibling sensations, Lucas and Arthur Jussen. The BBC Proms, tonight from 7, here on RNZ Concert.
0: Didn't I not hear someone saying yesterday, or did I not read a message from one of our listeners saying that the one piece of music that they hadn't heard might have been Michael? Michael, if you're listening, well, there's several Michaels listening, hopefully, but if I've got it right, you wrote in saying one of the pieces you really wanted to hear that hadn't been performed live anywhere near you was Harmonium by John Adams. Well, you can hear it live on RNZ Concert tonight as part of our BBC Prom Concert tonight, which is, as you just heard, coming up after my program at 7 o'clock. My guest today is Lana Law. Now, Lana is a saxophonist. She also plays the clarinet, and she's the music director of the all-girl big band in Christchurch, celebrating its 10th birthday next month. She joins me in about an hour from now. At first, a big band from sort of the 18th century, or at least music for one.

Georg Philipp Telemann, the founder, it turned out, of the little orchestra that used to play, Collegium Musicum, that used to play at Café Zimmermann in Leipzig, which was the favourite coffee house of J.S. Bach. And Georg formed this little orchestra, which J.S. Bach later on would direct himself. And maybe that's some of the music that used to play at the cafe. That was the fourth movement of his overture suite in B minor, Telemann's suite, not J.S. Bach's. I'll surely have some music by J.S. Bach later on. It was played by Isabella Faust, violin with the Berlin Academy für Altmusik, directed by Bernhard Falk. Alfred Grünfeld must have liked Die Fledermaus, the operetta by Johann Strauss II, because he wrote this piece, which is based on waltzes from that operetta. It's called Soirée de Vienne, Viennese Soirée. It's played here by Jean-Yves Thibaudet.

Based on tunes written by Johann Strauss II from his operetta Die Fledermaus, that was the Soiree de Vienne, or Viennese Soiree, by Alfred Grünfeld, who indeed live in Vienna. In fact, for a little while, he was the boarder, or actually, he was the landlord for Gustav Mahler, boarded with them, a young Gustav Mahler, aged only 11. Wasn't a very happy experience for Gustav Mahler. And Soiree de Vienne was played by Jean-Yves Thibaudet at the piano. Next two pieces are both in triple time, you know. One is by Paul Wranicki, Bohemian Czech composer, ended up in Vienna as well. And before that, a song by William Byrd, Through Amaryllis Dance. It's sung by Viva Voce, directed by John Rosser.

As promised, two pieces in triple time. The first was by William Byrd, Though Amaryllis Dance, sung by Viva Voce, Auckland Choir, directed by John Rosser. And that was a movement, the fourth movement from the Divertimento No. 6 in D by the Czech Moravian composer Paul Vranitsky, performed by Willem Viverka, oboe, Philippe Dvorak, harpsichord, and the Vranitsky Capella. Paul Vranitsky actually moved to Vienna and in 1800 conducted the first performance of Beethoven's First Symphony. I wonder what he made of that. Well, I know what Brahms made of Beethoven. Took him half a lifetime to feel he could get out of the shadow of the great German composer and write a symphony of his own. But this is not a symphony by Brahms. This is an art song by Brahms. Meine Lied, courtly love song. Arranged for cello and piano and played by Alexander Ivashkin and Thomas Vesmas.

Mina Lead, or Courtly Love Song. It was originally a song by Johannes Brahms, arranged there for cello and piano and played by Alexander Ivashkin on the former and Thomas Fesmus on the latter. Of course, Brahms knew and revered Robert Schumann, and our first feature work in a few minutes from now is the String Quartet in F by Schumann, Robert Schumann, played by the Hagen Quartet. Taking us to that, the overture from Orpheus and Eurydice by Christoph Willibald von Gluck. Here's the Royal Opera House Orchestra of Covent Garden, conducted by Georg Solti.

Gluck's overture to his opera, Orpheus and Eurydice, and Georg Solti conducted the Royal Opera House Covent Garden Orchestra. Brings the Taiwan RNZ concert to 25 minutes past three. My guest today, around about half an hour from now, maybe a little bit longer, is Lana Law. She plays the saxophone, the clarinet. She is the music director of the all-girl big band in Christchurch, which is celebrating its 10th anniversary this year, and it's got an anniversary concert coming up on the 5th of September. And we're speaking to Lana about that and also about the band's history so far and what projects they might have on the go for the next 10 years. Taking us most of the way to that is the String Quartet in F, All of It by Robert Schumann. It's our first feature work today on RNZ Concert, Toru Kita Fetu. It's in four movements. He wrote it in the summer of 1842. At the peak of his powers, the musical juices were flowing. Things were coming out easily. Four movements, Allegro Vivace, an Andante second movement, which is a set of variations on a theme. There's a Scherzo third movement, an Allegro Molto Vivace finale. He dedicated to his friend Felix Mendelssohn. You might hear a bit of Felix in the piece, but also a lot of Robert Schumann. Here's the Hagen String Quartet.

Oh dear, and that was sounding so lovely. But now the screen has gone grey, and grey is not a good colour. Red's even worse, but grey is not a good colour to have when you're operating a computer, and the computer is what's sending the music out to you right now. That was the String Quartet in F, Opus 41, Number 2 by Robert Schumann. We were hearing the second movement played by the Hagen Quartet. It is our first feature work, but right now it's a little bit featureless. But luckily, I had something in the CD player to bring you in case of an emergency such as this.

Problems with your computer? Well, no issue, we've got a CD handy. Especially a CD as lovely as that. That's off an album of music performed and sometimes improvised on by Gabriela Montero. That was an improvisation on music by Granados, Cuellas o la Maya e Rio Senior. You're listening to RNZ Concert. I'm Brian Crump, and we've lost our advertised program because it's in the computer. And alas, the computer is saying no. It's saying no to most of the people in RNZ and Wellington at the moment, so it might be a while before we're back to organised and advertised program. But I've got another CD player, and it's going to play you one of my favourite pieces by Bruckner. Don't worry, it's not a symphony. It's just one of his motets.

Voces 8, singing the beautiful motet by Anton Bruckner, Os Justi. Taking the time on RNZ Concert to 17 minutes to 4. Now I think I might have managed to get the computer saying yes. It's not 100% guaranteed. It'll depend on what happens when I push the next button. But I think I've got back that string quartet I was playing earlier, our first feature work in F by Robert Schumann. Now, I haven't got time to go back to the slow movement, which is where we were when the computer shut down. But I think I might have tracked down at least the start of the second scherzo after the trio. Well, let's find out.

And that was the Hagen String Quartet with a most of the String Quartet in F by Robert Schumann. Apologies for the bit that we couldn't bring you, which was a bit of the slow movement and a bit of the third movement. Never mind, our computer system is, I would say at the moment, maybe about 75%. So maybe this next piece will work and maybe it won't. But don't worry, I've got some Gabriella Montero to play on the CD if it fails us again. We're also hoping to get hold of our guest today, Lana Law. She's in Christchurch. She's the music director of the All-Girl Big Band, celebrating 10 years in a concert next month. This piece here is something that they might play because it's from a show, the show On the Town by Leonard Bernstein. Lonely Town is what we're going to hear. Joshua Bell is a soloist here on the violin with the Philharmonia Orchestra.

remember seeing that show in, of all places, Hamburg. And the advantage of going to see a musical in Hamburg is, well, when you can't speak German, is that they tend to speak it in English, which was handy for me. That was from On the Town, a show by Leonard Bernstein, the orchestral interlude Lonely Town. Joshua Bell was the violinist with the Philharmonia Orchestra. Takes a time on our NZ concert to 4 minutes to four. Hoping to join our guest today, Lana Law Soon, from the all-girl big band in Christchurch, celebrating its 10th birthday in a few days from now. Taking us to that, an arrangement of a movement from the Spanish Suite by Isaac Albéniz, Aragon. It's played by the guitarist Giuseppe Fiola.

Giuseppe Fiola with an arrangement of Aragon from the Spanish suite by Isaac Albéniz, because Isaac wrote it originally for the piano. But we always associate that music with the guitar, don't we? We're listening to, and you are too, to RNZ Concert. It's just gone 2 minutes past four.

Time for another Crump Classical Conversation. This one belongs to the jazz musician. She plays the sax, she plays the clarinet. Her name is Lana Law. She's music director of the all-girl big band in Christchurch, which is celebrating its 10th anniversary with a special gig early next month. Before we talk about the big band, let's hear a bit of them playing music.

0: Kate Taylor. She was singing Deedle's Blues by Morgan Ames with the all-girl big band of Christchurch. Next month, that band will celebrate its 10th birthday. Lana Law is the music director, and she joins us now from Christchurch. Kia ora, Lana.
1: Kia ora, Brian. How are you going?
0: I'm doing fine. Our computer system is not doing so well, but we'll be fine.
1: It'll be all right on the night.
0: That's why we got you on the phone instead of the studio. It's a nice studio, though, isn't it, Lana?
1: It's a beautiful studio. I like it.
0: 10 years ago, where were you? Were you at the beginning?
1: I was at the beginning, Brian, yes. Myself and Kate Taylor was as well, who you heard on that track. We had just played a gig, I think it was towards the end of 2015, just before Christmas. We thought, we'd just done this gig, and we said, hey, you know, I said, oh, what if we could get an all-female big band together? And, you know, we had a few conversations with some people, and come January, January 2016, we had our first rehearsal, and the rest is history.
0: It might sound like a dumb question, and it's a question coming from a bloke, but why set up an all-women band?
1: Well, why not, Brian?
0: that's the best answer you could give me.
1: No, hey, to be perfectly honest, I think it's been one of the coolest things that I've been a part of, and it's just a good opportunity to have a whole bunch of women playing a bunch of music. In the case of us, you know, being a big band, we're playing a whole bunch of swing and jazz music, play some funk and a bit of pop, that kind of thing. But the number of people that we've had through the band over the years has been really cool. And for me personally, I started my career off, and I was playing in bands, and I was the only female in the band. So it's kind of nice to, you know, flip the tables, if you will.
0: What's the advantage of having a whole lot of other women around you when you're a female performer?
1: I don't know. There's something about just the camaraderie and the support and the... it's just we're relaxed, we get the work done, and everything I'm saying is not saying that you don't get this done with a, you know, when you're playing, you know, with a bunch of guys, because I play with a bunch of guys all the time, so, you know, it's all cool. But I don't know, there is a certain core.

0: factor that, you know, we're there. A lot of us are mums, so our schedules are, and we work as well, so our schedules are a little bit tight. And so when we, you know, we get together, we have a our job to do. You know, we've got things to do in a rehearsal or whatever, and we're just there and boom, and then we're back home again.
1: What was the response like 10 years ago when you put the word out for you want to join an all-girl band?
0: It was actually pretty good. It was actually pretty good. And I tell you something funny. We had quite a few saxophone players, which was really awesome. I myself am a saxophone player. And one in particular, I said, look, I would, you know, we're looking at putting this band together. Our saxophone section is full, but I'm a little bit lean on the trombones. And I don't know if you know a wonderful woman here in Christchurch called Judith Bell. She says, oh, I'll pick up the trombone then.
1: We've spoken to Judith.
0: That's the candy,
1: as a music director, that's the kind of candy attitude you want to hear.
0: That's totally what I want to hear, yeah. And it's great. Over the years, we've had one of our trumpet players who started off in the trumpet section, Nana Kosato. She's a music teacher here in Christchurch at Hagley College. She's now our piano player and has been for quite a while. So, you know, it's, you know, some people, you know, swap around in the chairs and you just do what you need to do.
1: Was it your first experience at directing a band?
0: I had previously been the MD for the Garden City Big Band here in Christchurch, which I took over soon after Stu Buchanan was leading the band.
1: Okay, so that's a reasonable amount of experience, yeah.
0: Yeah, yeah. And you know, I'd had my fair share of playing in various groups over the years.
1: What was that first gig like?
0: The first gig was pretty cool. You know what, we hadn't really fully decided what our attire was going to be, so we just said, you know, just wear something real colourful and a funky tie. You know, so I think I borrowed a friend's husband's tie and it had Mr. Tickle on it or something like that, you know, you know, from Mr. Men. And we played at an event at the Court Theatre, which was really cool, you know? And since then, you know, we've still got those photos, but since then, obviously, we've fine-tuned our attire, Brian.
1: What happened to the Mr. Tickle tie?
0: I gave it back.
1: Good on you.
0: And as the gigs have gone on, you know, we've done all sorts of different things and played festivals and we've toured and it's just been magic.
1: Some people, it's not fair to ask them questions like this, but can you remember roughly how many people were in the band back then?
0: Oh, there was the full 18. We've always had 18. Yep.
1: Always.
0: We've got always 18. That's the magic number. Well,
1: is
0: for
1: it?
0: Me personally. Yeah, four trumpets, four trombones, five saxophones, a four-piece rhythm section and a vocalist.
1: What qualifies as big band music for you?
0: For me, it's the horns, and
1: right.
0: It's just the sound of this powerful machine that just gets you excited.
1: Did you think it would last 10 years when you started it?
0: Oh, I didn't really know what was going to happen, but it just seems like the other day that it started.
1: Mm.
0: So, you know.
1: Well, 2016 feels like the other day to me too, actually, Lana.
0: Yeah.
1: Are you all professional?
0: It's pretty cool.
1: Are you all professional musicians?
0: Yes, majority of us are. Most of us are music educators and musicians, professional musicians playing around town. So a lot of us who are gigging are also working in the education sector, that kind of thing, whether it's classroom teaching or itinerant music teachers, that kind of thing. Yeah, which is really awesome. So it's kind of, you know, you get to work and then you get to play. So it's, and for me personally, it's a whole bunch of play, you know.
1: Is it cool? Because I sometimes wonder whether music teachers, you know, they're in the school system and, you know, you gotta enforce school discipline and all that kind of stuff. And then maybe your pupils see you outside playing with a real kick-ass band and see another side of you, which I think would be quite cool.
0: I think it is quite cool because, Yeah. I've come to school like on a Monday morning and gone and had, young students go, Miss. You were playing at the, I saw you playing at the rugby, or I saw you at the, you know, such and such, you know. Were you playing at the art centre, you know? So, and you were playing with Miss, you know, such and such. And it's like, yes. And so now they, you know, they start to, you know, go, oh, well, she plays with her. And, oh, gosh, that must be really cool. And it's really great for our students across the board to see us in action, you know.
1: You started...
0: That's where the real cool thing happens. You know, if the students can see that what we're teaching them is, then we get to where we're doing the performing and they can see that, then they can go, ah, well, that makes total sense.
1: Sorry, Lana, there's a little bit of a delay on the line, but I'm speaking to Lana Law. She's the music director of the all-girl big band in Christchurch. It's turning 10 years. They've got a gig coming up next month to celebrate their 10th birthday. Now, 2016 then is when it started. Christchurch was still in the kind of post-quake doldrums then, wasn't it?
0: It was. It was a bit. And, you know, but we made our way through it. And obviously then we had COVID in 2020. So no rehearsals there for a while.
1: I wonder how much music played in making your way through it, Lana.
0: Well, you know what? There was some cool things happening. You know, we would do some, between various musicians, we would do some collaborations, and make those lockdown videos, that kind of thing. You know, we would even try and, hold some rehearsals between sections, that kind of thing. You know, you just did what you could.
1: You said you're a sax mainly. You also played a clarinet. Which came first for you?
0: Actually, piano came first when I was at primary school, as probably it would for most people.
1: Yeah.
0: I went to Cobham Intermediate and started learning the clarinet there for 2 years, and then I got to high school and started the clarinet teacher. Started learning saxophone. Sorry.
1: Is that when the big band started to happen thing for you?
0: Well, I was playing in the school jazz band under Paul Kay. He was my music teacher, and he inspired a whole bunch of us, which is really cool. And I wanted to hire a saxophone, you know, because you know when you're new to an instrument, you don't know if you're going to like it, that kind of thing. So it's always nice to try it out. And I asked him one day. I said, oh look, I'd really like to hire a saxophone. Is there a saxophone that I could? Is there a spare one for me? And he goes, oh, you know, come back in a few days. So you know, I'd come back a few days later. Is there a saxophone yet? Oh, we're still sorting it out. Come back in a few days. And so I went back again, and I think I nagged him so much that he took me to this tiny storeroom, and inside it was a baritone saxophone. Now, Brian, you and I have not met, but I'm 5 foot tall, and this baritone saxophone is quite long. And
1: yeah, they're quite big baritone saxes, but at least it wasn't a bass. At least it wasn't a bass sax.
0: Well, true. So, you know, I'm 13 at this stage, and I get given a baritone saxophone, and it's the rest is history. So when I was 15, when I was in fifth form, or year 11, actually one of our members from the all-girl big band were playing in the Sideline Swing Orchestra, which is a band still currently working here in town, and he took me along to a few of the rehearsals. And so from age 15, I was playing in the band and stuff.
1: Do you still play the baritone sax?
0: I sure do. It's my baby,
1: good,
0: Brian.
1: Cool. It is. It's such a cool instrument. And you don't hear it often, but when you hear a baritone really going for it, a good baritone sax, oh, yeah, I love that sound. I love that deep sax sound.
0: Mm-hmm.
1: When you were learning the art of being a sax player, were you performing much in public then?
0: Well, I was learning off of a local music teacher, Mark Hobson, and we would be playing. There were lots of saxophone groups around, that kind of thing. So we would perform at either concerts, or we would. I remember doing some busking down Cashel Mall, or you know, this is just the other day back in the 90s, you know, Brian, and we would go busking in the art centre, that kind of thing. So there was heaps of playing opportunities, which was great.
1: I sometimes wonder how important music teachers are, and I hope they get the recognition, because I think music teachers, they can change lives, really. don't you? Yeah. And I know I'm kind of singing to the choir here, but yeah. I mean, how important was that music teacher, Mr. Hay, in your life?
0: Mr. K.
1: Mr. K. Okay.
0: We'll just blame technology and the phone line for that, Brian. He was awesome. He was great. I couldn't have asked for a better music teacher, you know, all through high school. So, yeah, he was awesome.
1: Back to the all-girl big band. Do you try and encourage women composers and soloists as well?
0: We do. We haven't played a lot of compositions, but a few of our members are arrangers. So they have arranged, some tunes for, us to play. Nanako Sato, who I mentioned before, our piano player, she's done an arrangement of I Got Rhythm that she's singing and we're playing in the upcoming concert, which is really cool.
1: The concert coming up on the 5th. Now, we play Deedle's Blues with Kate Taylor singing. Is that going to be in the lineup of pieces?
0: That is going to be in the lineup, and we're actually going to be lucky to be joined by Kate Taylor for this concert, as well as another couple of vocalists, Naomi Ferguson and Jodie Keehan. They are some past vocalists that we've had as well, which is really awesome.
1: What else is going to be on the program for the big birthday bash?
0: We've got our current vocalist Emma Summers. She's going to be singing some awesome numbers. There is going to be a treat at the end. Now, I don't want to tell you what's going to happen, but let's just say we're excited and we've been working on our choreography.
1: Choreography?
0: Woo!
1: Do you do much choreography normally?
0: No, we try not to.
1: You try not to. Is there some inadvertent choreography sometimes?
0: Sometimes accidentally.
1: Hey, you've got a big music event coming up, not this weekend, but next weekend, the Big Sing. Speaking
0: yes.
1: of music teachers and the wonderful things they do, some of all the best school choirs from around the country are converging on your town.
0: They sure are. It's going to be a magical weekend.
1: Do you have anything to do with choirs, vocal stuff? You don't?
0: No, I tend to leave my vocal stuff to when I'm in the shower. That's where it should belong.
1: What about school bands that you run?
0: School bands that I run, I've just come back off of Southern Jam, which is a festival in Blenheim that was held a couple of weeks ago, and I took the Rangiruru Jazz Band and the Middleton Grange Jazz Band there, but there was a whole bunch of bands from across the South Island that were involved in that, and the talent is just, it's incredible.
1: It's getting better and better, isn't it, Lana?
0: It is. It just, you think one year it's good. Well, one year you think it's great. And then the next year it's like, what in the world? It's awesome.
1: What are the plans for the next 10 years of the All Girls Big Band in Christchurch?
0: What are our plans?
1: Yeah.
0: Well, we would like to do a little bit of a tour of the North Island. We have had our fair share of travel over the years. We've made it to Nelson a couple of times. We went down to Dunedin last year. A couple of years ago, we went to Tauranga Jazz Festival, which was awesome. Now, the reason I say why we want to go to the North Island is because we've been and played at the Manawatu Jazz Festival a couple of times, but one time in particular we thought, hey, why don't we stop in Wellington on the way and we'll do a gig. So we arrived in Wellington, and Wellington, as everyone knows, does have its weather issues, and there happened to be a bit of a lightning storm, and by the time the gig started, we had half a band.
1: Half a band? Because, what happened to the other half?
0: Well, they just ended up having to either not fly or they had to return back to Christchurch.
1: Oh, I see. They were stuck.
0: They were stuck. So they never actually reached. So we never got to see them until the following day when the band that was in Wellington got to Palmerston North, and then they arrived as well. So it was like, oh, yay, phew. But luckily some of the fellas in Wellington rallied round and they filled up the rest of the band for us, and we had a great gig at the Rogan Vagabond, which was cool.
1: The show went on, but not with all of the women.
0: Not with all of the women, but,
1: Well, there's always the next Manawatu Jazz Festival next year.
0: Well, that's true. And so, I have been talking to some people around the kind of Taranaki and Whanganui, jazz club areas. So we'll just see.
1: You're going to get them in the studio and record a bit more?
0: We would like to do that, yes.
1: Because we did have some trouble tracking down some recordings of you, you know. Make it easier for us next time.
0: Well, you just have to see us live, Brian. That's just...
1: Well, come to Wellington.
0: All right. Well, can you make sure there's no lightning storms,
1: please? I'll do what I can, which is not very much. But lightning doesn't generally strike in the same place twice.
0: Well, that's true.
1: Don't know if that's going to help you, though. Lana, have a great time at your concert, which is at the Majestic on Durham, Saturday the 5th. Am I right there?
0: That is correct, yes. Thank you very much, Brian. It's been awesome talking to you. And, yeah, please, everyone, come and check us out, whether it's at this concert or in the future.
1: Thank you, Lana. Thanks for your time today.
0: All right, cheers. Bye-bye.
1: Lana Lame, music director of the All Girls Big Band, or All Good All Girl Big Band in Christchurch, Lana Lane. Did I say Lana Law? No, it is Lana Law. Sorry about that. That was one thing I didn't fix. Lana Law, leader of the All-Girl Big Band in Christchurch, celebrating its 10th birthday next month, Saturday the 5th, in Majestic on Durham. And this, I'm pretty confident, is one of the items that will be on the program.

Count Bubba. It's a track by Gordon Goodwin. It was played by the all-girl big band of Christchurch. And I was just speaking to the music director of the band, Lana Law, because it's turning 10. It's got a celebratory concert on the 5th of September in the Garden City. Takes the time on RNZ Concert to 28 minutes to the news at 5. Here's an overture by Franz von Supin to the Queen of Spades. Georg Solti conducts the Vienna Philharmonic. I think this is one of those recordings with that orchestra which really gives off sparks.

Maybe they're in a hurry to get to the pub. Extraordinary version of the overture from The Queen of Spades by Franz von Suppe, the Vienna Philharmonic, conducted by Georg Solti. Have you ever seen videos of Georg Solti conducting the Vienna Philharmonic when they were recording the Ring Cycle back, I think, in the 1960s? Extraordinary. His arm movements, hand movements, body movements, leg movements. Extraordinary. So much energy. And the real important bit was he managed to transform that energy from him to the orchestra, which is where it really counts, because then we can hear it. Here's a concerto for euphonium by Vladimir Kosma. It's the third movement. It's played by Adam Frey, euphonium, with the New Zealand Symphony Orchestra, conducted by Bruce Hangen.

Adam Frey, euphonium, with the New Zealand Symphony Orchestra in the third movement of the Concerto for Euphonium by Vladimir Kosma. 14 minutes to 5 on RNZ Concert. Le Banquet Celeste, the Celestial Banquet. What a great name for an ensemble. And here they are with some singing friends to bring you a movement from the cantata by J.S. Bach, Mach dich mein Geist bereit.

first movements of the cantata by J.S. Bach, Mach dich, mein Geist bereit, Make Yourself Ready, My Spirit, sung there by a quartet, including Alexander Chance, countertenor, Benoit Arnould, bass baritone, Celine Sheen, soprano, and Thomas Hobbs, tenor, with Le Banquet Celeste, the Celestial Banquet. Now taking us to the news, the Jazz Suite by Dmitri Shostakovich. Now, I've always had the problem with this in that it's not really jazz, but that doesn't really matter. It's just a title. The music itself, fantastic. Here's the Philadelphia Orchestra to take you most of the way to the news.

0: Having listened closely to the third and final movement, I'd have to concede that there's a bit of a jazzy feel on that one. That was the Jazz Suite by Dmitri Shostakovich, played by the Philadelphia Orchestra, conducted by Maris Janssens. Coming up after the news, we have a nice overture by Jean-Philippe Rameau. Well, that's its title. Our second feature work after six is the Cello Sonata in E Minor by the English composer Walter McFerrin. And our moment of calm comes to you courtesy of Keith Jarrett. It's his take on the traditional number from the United States, or North America, more correctly, traditional number, Shenandoah. 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It's coming up to 5 o'clock.
1: RNZ News. Kia ora, good afternoon. I'm Karen McCarthy. The solar panel industry is warning steel-roofed houses need electric shock safeguards as new rules are introduced. The government is changing a safeguard around earth protections, saying the move will boost solar and new technologies. But Glenn Harvey of the Solar Association backs an Engineering New Zealand stand against the change, saying it could end up killing someone. There are fears the rapid outbreak of flu cases could exceed the peak year of 2022 in the next few weeks. Hospitals and ambulance services are under pressure with an unusually late start to the influenza season. A disease modelling expert from Canterbury University, Michael Plank, says cases are likely to rise higher than the post-pandemic rebound year 4 years ago before tapering off in spring. The general manager of Auckland's maximum security prison says staff acted in line with processes at the time when a 25-year-old was murdered hours after his transfer there. A coroner's inquest into Blake Lee, a mongrel mob affiliate who was murdered in the prison at Paremoremo by a rival gang member, is underway at Auckland District Court. Air New Zealand is among several airlines carrying extra fuel and cancelling services as a response to fuel contamination in Fiji. A spokesperson says over the last 2 days, the airline has had to cancel one service, switch two services to another aircraft, as well as carry more fuel. Met Service has issued orange strong wind warnings for parts of the country on Sunday. The wind warnings cover the Tararua District, Wairarapa, Wellington and the Marlborough Sounds, the Canterbury High Country, Southland, south of Gore and Stewart Island. There's also an orange heavy rain warning for the Buller and Grey District ranges from tomorrow afternoon. And the Ranfurly Shield has touched down in Whangarei, returning the log of wood to the region for the first time in 48 years. Rugby fans filled Whangarei Airport to welcome their team home this afternoon after their 36-12 victory over Canterbury last night. That's the news.
2: Kia ora, Marcus Norman here. My BBC Proms pick is tonight with the City of Birmingham Symphony Orchestra. They take on John Adams' pulsing soundscape Harmonium, an absolute masterclass in musical architecture. And that's alongside a touch of Poulenc's Whimsy, his Sinfonietta and Double Piano Concerto from the Dutch sibling sensations Lucas and Arthur Jussen. The BBC Proms, tonight from 7, here on RNZ Concert.
1: Now the short forecast from Met Service to midnight on Saturday. In the west, from Northland to Kapiti, including the Central High Country, cloudy periods with isolated light showers, clearing north of Auckland overnight, then from Waikato tomorrow. For the remainder of the North Island, partly cloudy for Bay of Plenty, otherwise mainly fine. Cloud increasing in Wellington and Wairarapa tomorrow, and a few showers developing in Wellington. Nelson, Marlborough, Canterbury and Otago. Fine today, high cloud increasing tomorrow with the chance of a shower from the afternoon and scattered rain in Nelson later. Buller to Westland, a few showers spreading north today, turning to rain tomorrow with heavy falls. Mainland Southland, high cloud today, scattered light rain tomorrow. Fiordland and Stewart Island, showers turning to rain today, heavy falls and thunderstorms are possible in Fiordland tomorrow. And for the Chatham Islands, mostly cloudy with the odd light shower today. 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
0: Thanks, Karen, and this is the second half of Toro Ki Te Whitu, 3 to 7 on RNZ Concert with me, Brian Crump. Lovely to have your company. We begin. Now, if you happen to be heading home right now and you're heading home on foot, this could be the perfect piece of music to accompany your journey. It's the Walk Dance. It's by Miroslav Tadic It's played by the New Zealander Jane Currie.

Jane Curry guitar playing Walk Dance by Miroslav Tadic, kicking off the second half of 3 to 7 on RNZ Concert with me, Brian Crump. Franz Joseph Haydn wrote a lot of symphonies, and a lot of those symphonies have names. Not all of them, in fact, most of them not given by Haydn to them. For example, Symphony No. 39 in G minor has the name Tempesta di Mare, or Storm at Sea. I don't know if Haydn gave it to that symphony or somebody else did. Anyway, let's see if the fourth movement is the reason it earned that name.

Yep, that sounded pretty stormy to me. The fourth and final movement of the Symphony No. 39 in G minor by Haydn also has the name Tempesta di Mare, Storm at Sea, played by the English consort, directed by Trevor Pinnock. Georges Bizet was a prodigious composer. He developed young. Sadly for us, he died young too. He was also a child prodigy as a pianist. He was already in the Conservatory of Music at the age of 9. He didn't really want to be a piano soloist. Nah, that wasn't a career for him. Maybe he would have lived longer if he'd chosen that, because being a composer is a hard business, isn't it? Still, he wrote some pieces to play that he could play himself. For example, this, one of his three sketches, musical sketches. This is the Caprice. It's played by Cetrak Yuvran Cetrak.

Setrak Yavurin Setrak at the piano, playing a piece by Bizet, one of his trois esquisses musicales. Three musical sketches. The Caprice, which Jules Bizet played for himself to play, but he didn't play it in public very often because he didn't want to be a concert pianist. He wanted to be, well, I guess he wanted to be a composer. That's what he ended up being, or that's how we ended up remembering him. We'll be back at the piano for our moment of calm in around about 13 minutes from now. It'll be Keith Jarrett playing the keys then, his own improvisation on the traditional number from North America, Shenandoah. Henry Wood is the name that people associate with the Proms concerts, the English composer and conductor and arranger. And he did arrange a lot of music, including this Spanish dance by Enrique Granados. Spanish dance number 5 is Nicholas Braithwaite conducting the London Philharmonic.

London Philharmonic Orchestra, conducted by Nicholas Braithwaite, and the Spanish Dance No. 5 by Enrique Granados, orchestrated by Henry Wood. And we'll be hearing a piece of music, our second feature work, by one of Henry Wood's teachers at the Royal Academy of Music, Walter McFerrin, his cello sonata in E minor, played by Joseph Spooner and Catherine Mosley. Joseph on the cello, Catherine on the piano. And of course, from 7 tonight, it's Music Alive. And it's one of the concerts from this year's Classical Music Festival that Henry Wood did so much to set up, the Proms, perhaps the greatest classical music festival of them all, at least in the summertime. That's coming your way in just over 90 minutes from now. The piece I have for you right now is by Douglas Lilburn. It's a movement from his Diversions for Strings. Here's the Intermezzo Chamber Orchestra, directed by Donald Armstrong, and this is the fourth movement.

The fourth movement under the versions for strings by Douglas Lilburn, played by the NZSO Chamber Orchestra, directed by Donald Armstrong. Takes the time to 5:30 on RNZ Concert 3-7. Bang on time for our musical mental health service. And today's comes courtesy of Keith Jarrett, the jazz pianist, and his improvisation on the traditional North American tune, Shenandoah. 5 minutes, actually almost 6 minutes, of pure jazz bliss, in my opinion. If your spot needs hitting, I hope this hits the target.

If your Friday's been a bit frantic, hopefully we've smoothed out a few of the rougher bits. That was Keith Jarrett's arrangement of Shenandoah, and he played it himself on the piano, and that was a moment of calm today on RNZ Concert. Toru ki te whetū, 3 to 7. Takes the time to 23 minutes to 6. Here's the Fantasy, Opus 79 by Gabriel Fauré. It's for flute and piano. Emmanuel Paud plays the flute. Eric Lesage is on the keys.

Emmanuel Baoud, flute, Eric Lesage, piano, the Fantasy, Opus 79 by Gabriel Fauré. Thanks for your texts. Colin, I'm so glad that Keith Jarrett playing Shenandoah, his version of that beautiful American folk tune, hit the spot for you. Annan Twizel writes after hearing that, that she knows Fred and Audrey, well, she would, they're her in-laws, who lived on the West Coast and loved the Shenandoah so much they named their home after it. Thanks, Anne. There are plenty of mighty rivers on the west coast of the South Island too, aren't there? And Caroline, you are wondering, am I giving the pre-concert talk in Auckland tonight ahead of the NZSO concert? No, Caroline, I'm in Wellington, but my colleague Nick Tipping is giving it. He's up there, so if you want to check out Nick, and he gives a great pre-concert talk, be at the Auckland Town Hall at 6:45. Ahead of the Radiance concert with the NZSO, Simon O'Neill tenor singing Tannhäuser and Parsifal. His voice is in great nick at the moment. I was lucky enough to hear that concert and watch it last week, last Friday in Wellington. So if you can, head along, Caroline. And yes, Nick Tipping is giving the talk ahead of that at 6:45. It's 5:45 right now, almost 5:45 right now on RNZ concert. So an hour from when Nick will take the stage to give his talk. Here's a movement from Beethoven's String Quartet in D, Opus 18, number 3.

The Gewandhaus Quartet playing the first movement of the string quartet in D, Opus 18, number 3, by Beethoven. You listen to RNZ Concert. It's 8 minutes to six, looking ahead to Music Alive from 7. It's a concert from this year's BBC Brahms and will feature the Dutch brothers, pianist Lucas and Arthur Eusen. That's ringing a bell. Yes, they were Music Alive last night, a live broadcast of a live concert they gave in the Auckland Town Hall. Well, they obviously are getting around, aren't they? Because they feature in this prom, which I think was recorded a few days before they came out to New Zealand to play at the Auckland Town Hall. I think either that or they booked a flight on the Concorde, which I don't think is possible these days to get back into London in time for this number. What they're playing... Well, one of the things they're playing is the Concerto for Two Pianos in D Minor by Francis Poulenc with the City of Birmingham Symphony Orchestra conducted by Kazuki Yamada. And to whet your appetite for the Poulenc, here's some more of his music, his Trio for Oboe, Bassoon and Piano.

Adrian Wilson oboe, Peter Whelan bassoon, Tim Horton piano, and the third movement of a trio for those three instruments by Francis Poulenc. Lots of orchestral music by Francis Poulenc coming your way in Music Alive tonight. It's a BBC Prom recorded the other day. His Sinfonietta, his concerto for two pianos, which will be performed by Lucas and Arthur Ewson, who were yesterday playing live on RNZ Concert from the Auckland Town Hall. They get around. Also on the program, Harmonion, a mighty work for big choirs and a big orchestra by John Adams. The City of Birmingham Symphony Orchestra is conducted by Kazuki Yamada. That's Music Alive tonight in just over an hour from now. Jean-Philippe Rameau wrote, composed an overture to an opera called Nice, or maybe Nace. It's the story of a Neptune god who falls in love with a nymph called Nice. Now, he's not supposed to hang out with nymphs. And Nice knows this and says, no, Neptune, you can't hang out with me. You're a god. But Neptune being a god,

Le Talon Lyrique with the overture from Nice. Was it Nice? N-A-I-S, but there's a couple of dots over the I. It's by Jean-Philippe Rameau, and it was quite brilliant, I thought. Takes the time when I was at concert to 1 minute past six. Our second feature work, the Cello Sonata in E Minor by the Englishman Walter McFerrin, is coming your way. Joseph Spooner, the soloist, well, the cellist, with Catherine Mosley, who I spoke with not the other day, not too long ago. He's the head of collaborative piano at the School of Music in Wellington. Ahead of that, I'm moving from the Serenade number 10 in B-flat for wind instruments by Mozart, the Gran Partita. Here are the wind members of the Orchestra of St. Luke's, conducted by Charles Mackerras.

wind section of the Orchestra of St. Luke's, plus at least one double bass I could hear plucking away there, and the fourth movement of the Serenade No. 10 in B-flat by Mozart, the Gran Partita, Charles Mackerras was conducting. You listen to RNZ Concert, it's 8 minutes past six, our second feature work now. Walter McFarren was a 19th century English composer, pianist, conductor, teacher, taught at the Royal Academy of Music for the best part of 60 years. This is his cello sonata. It's in the key of E minor in three movements. It was first performed by the Italian cellist Alfredo Piatti. Walter McFarren himself was playing the piano part, and I have it on good authority. It's quite a tricky piano part because Robin Jaffery, as well as being producer of RNZ Concert 3-7, is a pretty good pianist. This is a 2009 recording featuring the cellist Joseph Spooner and Catherine Mosley. Catherine Mosley, I spoke with the other day. She's now head of collaborative piano at the New Zealand School of Music in Wellington. This is a recording she made, the first of this particular concerto ever made, before she came back home in 2009.

Joseph Spooner, cello, and New Zealand's very own Catherine Mosley, piano. And the cello sonata in E minor by the Englishman, 19th century composer and pianist Walter McFerrin. Our second feature work today on RNZ Concert 3-7 takes the time to almost 6:30. Here's music by another Englishman, Edward Elgar. This is his May song. You're hearing it in August with the New Zealand Symphony Orchestra conducted by James Judd.

James Judd conducted the New Zealand Symphony Orchestra, music by another English musician, Edward Elgar, his May Song. Coming up to 26 minutes to 7, 26 minutes until Music Alive. It's another BBC prom from this year's celebration of classical music from the Royal Albert Hall in London, which was recorded just a few days ago. What I have for you right now, however, is one of my favourite pieces of ballet music by Tchaikovsky. From Sleeping Beauty, the Rose Adagio from Act 1. And I've often wondered, well, why is it called the Rose Adagio? Well, it's because in the story, Princess Aurora, who is our heroine, meets four royal suitors who want to take her hand in marriage. And they all present to her a rose. And in the Rose Adagio, she dances with each of them, trying to work out who's the man for her. It's played here by the BBC Philharmonic.

from Act One of Sleep and Beauty, the ballet by Tchaikovsky, The Rose Adagio, played by the BBC Philharmonic, conducted by Vasily Sinyavsky. And that's the action that happens, the Rose Adagio, when she's dancing with her suitors who've all given her a rose. And then after that, the spindle arrives and it pricks her finger and puts her to sleep. And I think some of that drama is foreshadowed in that beautiful movement from Sleeping Beauty, I reckon. Always gets at my heartstrings. Here's Franz Xaver Richter's music now, his Flute Concerto in E minor. Bartold Quaken is accompanied by Tafel Music, directed by Jean Le Mans.

Bartold Kuiken, flute, Tafa music, directed by Jean Lemon. And the third movement of the flute concerto in E minor by Franz Xaver Richter. Three more pieces of music to go until I hand over to David Morris, who will take you on to Music Alive. They're all associated with dance. There's a samba, performed by the Vision String Quartet. There's a bit of the music that Claire Cowan wrote for her ballet, Hansel and Gretel. And there's this, a Slavonic dance by Antonin Dvorak. This is dance number 6 from his Opus 72. It is played by the Atlanta Symphony Orchestra.

The Atlanta Symphony Orchestra with one of the Slavonic dances by Dvořák. The Vision String Quartet is based in Berlin. They've been around since 2012. And there's a slight twist of irony in their title because they don't read music, at least not when they're playing. They play from memory. And here's their very own Samba.

Samba, devised and performed and recorded by the Vision String Quartet of Berlin, ending almost today's edition of 3 to 7, which is produced for RNZ Concert by Robin Jackery. It's presented by me, Brian Crump. I'm going to exit stage right with this curtain call from Claire Cowan's ballet music for Hansel and Gretel. David Morris and their Music Alive, which is another BBC prom, will follow this. I'll be back with you after 3 on Monday afternoon. Look forward to your company then, but for now, kia pai te pō. Have a lovely night. Mā te wā.

0: Kia ora, hello, David Morris with you through until midnight. As usual, we'll begin evenings with early music up late at 9. But our music alive tonight is from the Royal Albert Hall in London, a Proms concert, and our host is Petruk Trelawney.
1: Good evening. The City of Birmingham Symphony Orchestra and music director Kazuki Yamada are on stage at the Proms tonight. Later, Harmonium, that epic work for chorus and orchestra that the American composer John Adams wrote in 1980. The CBSO chorus will be joined by the Sydney Philharmonia Choirs to sing words by John Donne and Emily Dickinson. As Adams says, a successful performance of Harmonium should give the feeling of travelling, sometimes soaring, sometimes barely crawling, but nonetheless always moving forward over vast stretches of imaginary terrain. Harmonium after the interval. In the first part of the programme, two works by Poulenc, the French master whose professional life spanned five momentous decades of the 20th century. His first work was published in 1917. He died 3 years into the swinging 60s. The Dutch brothers Lucas and Arthur Jussen make their Proms debut in his double piano concerto, a work the composer performed several times with Benjamin Britten as his duo partner. And we start with the Proms premiere of Poulenc's Sinfonietta, a work commissioned by the BBC in 1947. In four movements, it's a series of dances and includes three tunes Poulenc salvaged from a quartet he'd written during the war and then abandoned. There's a nod to the Baroque at the start, and in the third movement, a quote from Stravinsky's Apollo. A glorious jeu d'esprit, half an hour of perfect Poulenc. Kazuki Yamada makes his way onto the stage to conduct the City of Birmingham Symphony Orchestra this Sunday night at the BBC Proms.

0: Kazuki Yamada conducting the City of Birmingham Symphony Orchestra this Sunday night here at the Proms. Poulenc's Sinfonietta. Very fast and very gay, how Poulenc marked the finale. And to those who complained that some of his music was lightweight, the composer responded, "Don't analyze my music, love it." The work commissioned by the BBC, who gave the premiere in 1948. It had been intended to be performed in 1947 to mark the launch of the BBC's third programme, but Poulenc was late delivering it. "I'm not a composer," he said, "like Hindemith or Mio, more like Fire or Ravel. That's to say, I'm a slow coach." Well, a little pause now, a little reorganisation on stage as not one but two pianos are moved into position. A double heave-ho will be required ahead of Lucas and Arthur Jussen's performance of Poulenc's double piano concerto. Before we hear from the brothers, a word from Kazuki Yamada. Earlier I asked him to tell me why he so relishes conducting the music of Poulenc.
1: If I may say, for me, his music is like toy box. And he had everything in his toy box. And then he could choose the what is good for this music somehow. And then he was playing so much. He was very enjoying to select the which toys will fit. And then I can feel the many, many elements from his music. And then especially Sinfonietta or Concerto for the Two Pianos is both has something like very coquettish, not only traditional way. And his harmony is always interesting, sometimes a very clash harmony, and sometimes very romantic harmony, very pure harmony. And then he did fantastic job, actually.
0: Have you had fun working with the Jussen brothers?
1: Oh, I love them so much. If I'm listening their music, I'm closing the eyes, my eyes. So I thought, like one person, it's unbelievable. Together timing, the same interpretation, also the color of the sound of piano, it's incredible together. It's unbelievable. They are never forgetting to take the excitement.
0: Kazuki Yamada. Well, one piano is in place. It's lid off. The other piano just being slid into position. Its lid still down at the moment. There's the A from the CBSO leader, Eugene Skandelian. Lucas and Arthur Jussen come from Hilversum in the Netherlands, which is the home of the Netherlands Public Broadcasting Organisation. We are live tonight across the Netherlands as well as across the UK. We bid good evening to listeners tuned in there. Well, the sound of a Javanese gamelan that Poulenc had heard at the 1931 Paris exhibition runs through his double concerto. Mozart is never far away. His slow piano movements deliciously parodied, picked apart by the sharp implement of a witty but sensitive mind, as Robert Maycock writes in the programme tonight. And we're well and truly in the world of the music hall in the concerto's finale. Here come Lucas and Arthur Jussen, with them Kazuki Yamada, to join the City of Birmingham Symphony Orchestra in this Proms performance of Poulenc's Concerto in D minor.

the brothers Euston, Arthur and Lucas, embracing tonight's conductor, Kazuki Yamada, music director of the City of Birmingham Symphony Orchestra. After that performance of Poulenc's Concerto in D minor for two pianos, as the American critic Roger Detmer put it, the finale begins with percussive flourishes before it takes off like an Alfa Romeo in a Grand Prix through the avenues and alleys of day and night Paris, past marching bands and musicals. There is an interlude, that's a tryst, before the race resumes even more racily. Concerto that premiered in Venice in 1932, Poulenc and his childhood friend Jacques Février were the soloists, and it was they who brought it to the proms in 1933 when Henry Wood invited Poulenc to perform the work on the 23rd of September 1933 at the Queen's Hall in London. It is, along with the organ concerto, the most popular Poulenc work at the proms. Both of them have been performed 10 times in the history of the festival. The Euston's back on stage, bowing deeply together. Their elegantly tailored blue suits, their thick blonde hair, they turn to applaud the orchestra. The orchestra brought to its feet by Kazuki Yamada. Other performers of the Poulenc Double Concerto at the proms, the Lebec sisters, who have done it twice, Peter Donohoe and Martin Roscoe, and the duo of Pascal Roger and Jean-Philippe Collard. Well, a vast crowd gathered here in the Royal Albert Hall this Sunday evening, and as you can hear, an encore is being demanded. Brothers returning once again to the platform on their own this time, broad smiles on their faces tonight. Just to remind you, their proms debut. They hug and bow in exact synchronicity, that synchronicity that we heard so spectacularly displayed in the piano concerto. And they sit down at the two grand pianos.

0: Well, that was quite an encore. Strauss Einander by Igor Roma. He wrote it to play with his own duo partner, and the Yussen brothers have taken it on as one of their trademark encores. A transcription for two pianos of themes from Johann Strauss's Die Fledermaus, with a distinct jazzy turn in the middle. The Yussen brothers, born in 1993 and 1996, have been described as the Netherlands' preeminent ambassadors for classical music. And here they are back on stage again, broad smiles, but immediately turning to applaud the players of the CBSO, who are happily applauding them back after enjoying a front row seat for that encore. It's like driving a pair of BMWs, said the conductor Michael Schoenbandt, after conducting the two pianists in a concert. They had their first piano lessons in Hilversum, their native town. First noted publicly when, as children, they were invited to perform for the Dutch Queen Beatrix. 6 minutes past eight. You're listening to BBC Radio 3 live at the Proms this Sunday night. Petroc Trelawney with you. In a moment, Gillian Moore is here, host of Key Changes on Radio 3. She is going to join me in the Radio 3 Loggia Box to look at the week ahead and to preview the work that we're going to hear in the second half of tonight's prom, Harmonium by John Adams. Stay with us.
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0: Gillian Moore, good evening to you.
3: Good evening.
0: Lovely to have you here. I'm not Sir Simon Sharma. I apologise for that. Your new partner in crime on
3: Key
0: Changes.
3: Yes, indeed. It's a great joy to be working with Simon in the next 8 episodes of Key Changes.
0: Yeah. Well, you've just arrived in the box with a broad smile on your face. And who could not have a broad smile after that encore and that sparkling performance of Poulenc's double piano concerto?
3: I mean, just absolute joy personified that whole, actually the whole first half. I mean, the piano concerto is just bright and sparkly, and you know it befits the person who commissioned it, the Winnaretta singer, the Princesse de Polignac, Princess Winnie, as she was known. You know, that sort of great patroness of the arts, and
0: whose money came from singer sewing machines.
3: It did indeed. Big factory in where I grew up in the west of Scotland, as a station still named as Singer, in fact. But I mean, that music was just phenomenal, wasn't it? It's so, I was laughing out loud during that piano concerto. You know, you've got the sort of chugging of the gamelan, you've got castanets suddenly coming in, you've got this kind of phenomenally funny parody of Mozart piano concerto slow movements. We think, you know, you'll be thinking you're kind of maybe in a Mozart piano concerto slow movement, very gorgeous, and then suddenly you'll get a kind of rude farty noise on the brass, etc. And it's just
0: and the Sinfonietta too, which needs to be treated like the kind of box of jewels it is. I mean, yeah. Talking to Kazuki Yamada before and saying it's like he dips into this rich music box. I mean, it has to be done with such sparkle, and he absolutely brought that to this performance.
3: He really does. I mean, Kazuki Yamada, he's that for this joyful first half, I mean, he is just like joy on a stick, or joy with a stick, I guess is more appropriate. I mean, he just embodies that energy of the music. But I think the Sinfonietta is a really interesting contrast, because it does have all that joy and sparkle and wit about it, but it's also, you know, it's 15 years later. Poulenc's lived through a war, he's lived through personal tragedy, he's middle-aged by then, and it's got that kind of neoclassical bite of say the Stravinsky symphonies. You know, it's much more acerbic than the piano concerto is, and you know, I no worse for it. It's still got fantastic, you know, gorgeous melodies, almost cheesy sometimes.
0: And very interesting too that the BBC, who had, of course, during the war largely commissioned British composers, the war was over, they were looking out again beyond so these
3: this
0: these
3: kind
0: lands.
3: Of internationalism. And it's interesting for me to think that at that time, 1947, wasn't it? You know, you've got, it's post-war, and in Paris, where Poulenc's writing this music, you know, that's when the young Pierre Boulez is getting going. Yeah. That's when Olivier Messiaen's writing the Taranga Lila Symphony. Poulenc's kind of slightly pushing against the tide, isn't he, with this music, because it's not modernism, but it's a very, you also hear in that symphony, you hear a pre-echo, I think, of the more serious music that he wrote later, the dialogues of the Carmelites, the Stabat Mater, those sort of crunchy harmonies. There is an element of seriousness about it, but it's not that post-war modernism, far from it.
0: We're going to talk about a couple of highlights in the week ahead, but just before we do that, can we look back? If we were going to listen to one thing on BBC Sounds from the past week of the proms, what would you suggest?
3: Well, for me, there was a kind of ideal programme the other day. It was the BBC Symphony Orchestra with Sakari Ormo.

0: probably more. Stele lasts 12 minutes, three movements in 12 minutes, and it's a gravestone. It's a sort of memory of death somehow, as is the Mahler, indeed.
1: You will find that on BBC Sounds. Kertag, of course, 100 years old earlier this year, still with us. And we should perhaps just give a birthday shout to Betsy Jelas, the wonderful French-American composer, who's not quite 100 yet, but I think it's next week she
0: turns 100. Yeah, she's born in 1926 as well.
1: And her music at the Proms this week as well. Let's look forward. And I want to ask you about a lovely concert, which I'm very much looking forward to, that includes music by Mark Anthony Turnage and music from Feston, which was one of the most successful in terms of its critical response new operas of recent years when it was staged at the Royal Opera House.
0: It absolutely was, and I have to tell you, I saw it a few times because I just couldn't get enough of it. It's based on a film by Thomas Vinterberg, who later it became a play as well. And Vinterberg was what they called one of the founding brothers of the dogme film movement. And that's a really interesting thing, because dogme in the 90s was all about stripping film back of all its artifice. And there was no, you know, fancy lighting, no fancy camera work, and no musical score. So how extraordinary to make an opera out of it, you know, opera that most, in a way, artificial and elaborate art form. But it absolutely works, and it works triumphantly for me. And we're going to be hearing a suite from the opera.
1: Yeah,
0: which is really interesting.
1: And I'm really glad that it has this new life. I think it is coming back. It's going to be revived at the Royal Opera House.
0: And it's going around the world, in fact.
1: It was an opera that was very hard in places to watch, sort of deeply dark and deeply shocking on many occasions. And yet, with these very strange bits of sort of shocking comedy as well.
0: Well, I think what opera can do, and Lee Hall, who, you know, who wrote Billy Elliot and Mark Turnage together, they talked very much about how opera can somehow deepen the experience, make it even more devastating, but at the same time give you time for reflection, give you time for an emotional reaction in the music, and also bring light relief, if you like, and humour. I mean, there's an amazingly hilarious moment where a chorus at the beginning where they're all singing about what kind of soup they're going to have, and that's kind of laugh out loud funny. And then, you know, you have a beautiful touching moment where there's a terrible fight going on. There's a lot of violence in this opera, but there's a grandmother singing a folk song on the other side of the stage.
1: Yeah.
0: Actually, for me, the emotional heart of the opera is where the victim of the child abuse that's at the centre of
1: Linda.
0: This terrible story. She's called Linda, and she comes back as a ghost. Now, this doesn't happen in the film, and she sings this gorgeous aria, and I'm hoping that's in the suite.
1: Judith Weir taught you composition.
0: She did. I mean, I had, in my last year at university, she was 25 years old, I think, and I was a student, 20 years old. And I had one-to-one composition lessons with Judith Weir every week. I mean, talk about pearls before swine. I was never going to become a composer, but she taught me so much about music, and she taught me about this, the clarity and, you know, the transparency that's possible in music. And that, for me, is the essence of her own music.
1: Moon and Star is a setting of a poem by Emily Dickinson.
0: Yeah, it is. And she, Judith talks in her notes about the piece, about the bejeweled imagery of this poem. And bejeweled is a term that I really would use about Judith's music, and, you know, the way she sort of plays with these extraordinary images in the Emily Dickinson poem. And, you know, our moon and star, you are very far. If I could borrow the bonnet of a lark, or a chamois silver foot, or the stirrup of an antelope, and be with you tonight. I mean, you can tell she's having such fun with those beautiful words.
1: Let's just hear a little of the work with the BBC Singers and BBC Symphony Orchestra.

0: Part of Moon and Star by Judith Weir, the BBC Symphony Orchestra and BBC Singers, conducted by Martin Brabbins. You'll be able to hear that work performed by the BBC Scottish Symphony Orchestra at the Proms on Wednesday of this coming week, along with the world premiere of Brett Dean's The World's Wife and Elgar's First Symphony. We are just a couple of minutes away from the start of the second half of tonight's concert, John Adams's 1980 Choral Symphony Harmonium. And Gillian, this is early Adams. I mean, this is music of nearly five decades ago. We're in a different sound world to his more contemporary work.
1: Yeah, well, this is very much his reaction to the high tide of American minimalism, which had just really broken in the 1970s. And I guess John Adams is taking that minimalism out of the Manhattan lofts and the sort of chill outs in California and putting it on the symphonic stage. It's a three-movement symphony for a large orchestra. Those minimalist pieces by Reich and Terry Riley, you know, they're for bands that were almost more in common with rock bands or jazz bands, but this is a big symphony orchestra with choir.
0: Written for the reopening of the Davis Hall in San Francisco. And you say with choir, well, they're on stage now, choral forces from Birmingham and from Sydney, Australia, 270 of them, and they have a hard job ahead. This is a tough sing for a choir.
1: Well, it really is, because they're singing texts, which are very important to get across. We're back with Emily Dickinson again. The second two poems are Emily Dickinson. We begin with a poem of John Donne. But like those 70s minimalists, John Adams also makes the choir sort of intone wordless syllables as well. So they're part of the orchestral texture as well. So they're instruments as well as voices getting words and poetry across. So, you know, that's a really, really important role they've got there.
0: And pages of syllables to sing.
1: Yeah.
0: There's a real sense of something building here, isn't there, as the work progresses?
1: Yeah, that first movement, I mean, John Adams said that he's actually as proud of that first movement structure as he's been of anything that he's written in the intervening decades, because it builds from absolutely almost nothing to this huge tapestry of sort of post-minimalist sound. And it's a very clear, huge build. And then you go into the second movement, which is that devastating... The first movement is a John Donne poem, Negative Love, and then you go into this devastating Emily Dickinson poem, Because I Could Not Stop for Death, He Kindly Stopped for Me. And that's all about getting those words across. It's just absolutely magical. And then
0: I think it also reminds us what a remarkable composer John Adams is when it comes to setting words. I mean, it's no surprise that perhaps along with this, his greatest contributions have been a series of truly modern American operas.
1: Absolutely, about stories of, you know, things that people can remember, like Nixon in China, the death of Klinghoffer, and Dr. Atomic. He does actually set another John Donne poem in Dr. Atomic, Batter My Heart. It's just the sort of emotional climax of that opera. Yeah. So he loves, John Adams also loves John Donne, and Emily Dickinson is just... perfect for his sort of American sensibility.
0: So then the finale
1: is one called Wild Nights, which is really, you know, any images you've got of Emily Dickinson as a sort of religious spinster, you know, the eroticism of those words and the music that John Adams sets to them. I mean, that does away with that completely in one fell swoop.
0: Gillian, lovely to have you with us this evening during the interval. We'll let you go back to your seat, ready for Harmonium in a couple of minutes' time. Thank you very much indeed for joining us. 28 minutes past 8, Radio 3 at the Proms this Sunday night. So the combined forces of the City of Birmingham Symphony Chorus and the Sydney Philharmonic Chorus are filling the choir stalls. 270 singers. They provide the human voices, many of them, riding upon waves of rippling sound. That's what John Adams envisaged as being at the heart of his 1980 breakthrough work, Harmonium. The title, taken from a collection of poems by the American modernist Wallace Stevens, Adam had thought first about setting his words, but in the end decided to go for the historically distant pairing of poets John Donne and Emily Dickinson. So the stage is set here at the Royal Albert Hall.
2: And here is Kazuki Yamada to conduct the City of Birmingham Symphony Orchestra, the CBSO Chorus, and the Sydney Philharmonia Choirs in Harmonium by John Adams.

0: Harmonium by John Adams. The City of Birmingham Symphony Orchestra Chorus, the Sydney Philomania Choirs, and the City of Birmingham Symphony Orchestra, conducted this Sunday night here at the Proms by Kazuki Yamada. Luminous orchestral colours, mass choruses, hypnotic rhythms coming together to produce one of John Adams's first masterworks, premiered in San Francisco in 1981. A setting of poems by John Donne, Negative Love, and Emily Dickinson, Because I Could Not Stop for Death, and Wild Nights. Kazuki Yamada steps forward, turns to acknowledge the vast orchestra behind him, and the choral forces rising on either side of the organ here at the Albert Hall. Shakes hands with his players as he makes his exit from the stage. What a Sunday night here at the Proms. And we welcome, who've been with us across the evening, audiences in the Netherlands, Spain, Portugal, Greece, and in Bavaria via Bayerischer Rundfunk from Munich. Proms reaching out across Europe via the European Broadcasting Union. And that cheer for the chorus masters who have marshalled their forces this evening. The CBSO chorus, Julian Wilkins, chorus master, and the Sydney Philomania Choirs, Brett Waymark, artistic and music director. Both chorus masters hugged by Kazuki Yamada. Sydney Philomania Choirs, founded in 1920, and its principal role is providing choruses for performances at the Sydney Opera House. Gives around 50 performances at the Opera House and elsewhere in Sydney each year. And how wonderful to hear this hall filled with the grandeur of John Adams's Harmonium. The sheer volume at times, and then the beauty of the pianissimo passages. And what a way to end a day that began with the sheer volume produced by one man, Olivier Latry, playing Bach on the Royal Albert Hall organ. Just another day at the BBC Proms. Well, as Kazuki Yamada brings the sections of the CBSO to its feet, the Kanagawa-born Japanese conductor, who is also artistic director of the Tokyo Metropolitan Theatre, and next year becomes chief conductor and artistic director of the Deutsche Symphony Orchestra in Berlin. Performance of Britain's War Requiem on tour with the CBSO, one of his projects for this autumn. He and the chorus masters clasp hands and bow together at the front of the Royal Albert Hall stage, and it's time for us for now to bid you good night.
1: Our host from the BBC was Petra Trelawney. We have another Prom tomorrow night at 7 in Music Alive at the Opera. Sir Mark Elder conducting soloists, the Monteverdi Choir, and the Orchestre Révolutionnaire et Romantique, the opera Oberon by Karl Maria von Weber. That is tomorrow evening at 7 on RNZ Concert. Evenings and early music up late coming very soon. First, though, here is some Foray played by New Zealand pianist Tessa Burney. Fantasia in A-flat, Opus 84, No. 2.

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1: Time for evenings on RNZ Concert. Kia ora, I'm David Morris, and it is also time for early music up late. Today, Classic Handel, the English Chamber Orchestra conducted by Raymond Leppard, the overture from Handel's opera Lotario.

conducted by Raymond Lepard. Well, we go from Handel, one operatic composer, to another, in this case the composer of the very first opera, Jacopo Peri, though this evening we won't hear an excerpt from his Daphne, which has been mostly lost in any case. This is instead a madrigal from his 1609 collection Le Varie Musiche, Un Di Soletto, Alone One Day, soprano Ellen Haggis, with harpist Andrew Lawrence King.

Un Di Soletto, Alone One Day, music by Jacopo Peri. Ellen Haggis, Worth Harpist, Andrew Lawrence King. You're tuned to Evenings on RNZ Concert. Here's some music by a much later and much better known these days Italian composer, Antonio Vivaldi. This is one of the concerti from his Opus 3, L'Estrar Monaco, the concerto in G, Rom 310. Adrian Chandler with La Serenissima.

Vivaldi's Opus 3, No. 3, the Violin Concerto in G by Vivaldi, Ruom 310 from L'Estuar Monaco. Adrian Chandler directing La Serenissima. Evenings on RNZ Concert. A little Stravinsky for you next. Three easy pieces for piano duet. We will hear pianist Stephen Osborne and Paul Lewis, and the supposedly easy pieces are March, Waltz and Polka.

March, Waltz and Polka, the three easy pieces for piano duet by Stravinsky, played there by Stephen Osborne and Paul Lewis. Well, next in the evenings tonight, it's a little Dvorak, the opening of the American Suite in A, the Royal Philharmonic, with Antal Doráty conducting.

The first movement of the American Suite in A by Dvorak. Anton Dorati conducted the Royal Philharmonic Orchestra. You're tuned to Evenings on RNZ Concert. And coming up through the evening, we're off to the movies in the company of Sir William Walton, his Henry V Suite. We will also hear a major keyboard sonata by Joseph Haydn and pieces by Saint-Saëns, Albinoni and others along the way. Here's some Jerome Maros, the opening of his Concerto for Flute with String Orchestra. Alexis Still is the soloist. Donald Armstrong directs the NZSO Chamber Orchestra.

The opening of the Concerto for Flute with String Orchestra by American composer Jerome Maras. Alexis Till was the flutist. Donald Armstrong directed the NZSO Chamber Orchestra. Evenings on RNZ Concert. Luisa Adolfa Lebeau was a very talented German composer, but had many stumbling blocks put in her way because of scepticism that a woman could write good music during the 19th and very early 20th centuries. She persisted, though, and also turned her hand to music education. Her contention was that women can do anything that men can do, and decided she would teach women to compose and play music. Here is the cello sonata in D, opus 17 by Lebeau. Raffaella Gromes is the cellist here, and Julian Rehm the pianist.

Cello Sonata in D, Opus 17 by Luisa Adolfo Lobo. Rafaela Gromes, the cellist, with pianist Julian Ream. You are tuned to Evenings on RNZ Concert. Here's the opening of The Sweet Bergamask by Debussy, arranged and played by the Amsterdam Guitar Trio.

It's 200 years since Weber's final opera, Oberon, was first performed. And you can hear its very first proms performance in this week's Music Alive at the Opera. Mark Elder leads the Monteverdi Choir and Orchestra Révolutionnaire et Romantique, and with a star-studded cast. There are fairies, knights, a magic horn, and even pirates. Oberon, Music Alive at the Opera, 7 o'clock Saturday on RNZ Concert.

An oboe concerto by Albinoni transmogrified into a trumpet concerto. That was the concerto in B flat, opus 7, number 3. Tina Ting Helset was the soloist with the Norwegian Chamber Orchestra. Kia ora, you are tuned to Evenings on RNZ Concert. I'm David Morris. Off to the movies, but with a theatre bent as well. This is the suite from the film Henry V by Laurence Olivier, made in 1994, based on the play Henry V by William Shakespeare. This suite from the incidental music arranged by Sir Malcolm Sargent. Henry V by Walton, the London Philharmonia Choir and Orchestra, Carl Davis, the conductor.

Ending with the Agincourt Carol, that was the Henry V Suite by Sir William Walton, arranged by Sir Malcolm Sargent, from Walton's incidental music to the Laurence Olivier Shakespeare Henry V. Carl Davis conducted the London Philharmonia Choir and Orchestra. You're tuned to Evenings. Here's some music by Saint-Saëns for a rather unusual instrumentation. It's his septet in E-flat, opus 65, played by the Nash Ensemble, scored for trumpet, string quartet, double bass and piano.

The Septet in E-flat, Opus 65 by Saint-Saëns, played there by the Nash Ensemble. This is Evenings on RNZ Concert.

A recording you can hear only here on RNZ Concert, since RNZ recorded it. That was Deirdre Irons playing the final movement of Beethoven's Piano Sonata No. 3 in C. Next on Evenings, Yasha Heifetz's arrangement of some music by Gershwin. We'll hear Summertime, A Woman is a Sometime Thing, and It Ain't Necessarily So. Mikhail Vrutsky is the violinist, and Sonia Vrutsky the pianist.

Summertime, a woman is a sometime thing, and it ain't necessarily so. Music by Gershwin, as arranged for violin by Yasha Heifetz. We heard violinist Mikhail Ovrutsky and pianist Sonia Ovrutsky. Domenico Scarlatti wrote some 555 sonatas for the keyboard. We will hear but one of them tonight. This is the sonata in D, Kirkpatrick 492 by Scarlatti. Pianist Federico Colli.

Keyboard Sonata in D, Kirkpatrick 492 by Domenico Scarlatti. Federico Colli, the pianist. Well, next in evenings, it's a song called Moving Mountains, originally by Mark Batson, Michael Elizondo and Holly Brook. We'll hear Milos Karadaglic playing the guitar, Catherine Tinker the piano, and the 12 Ensemble.

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The second movement of Schubert's Piano Trio No. 1 in B-flat. Renaud Capuçon was the violinist, Gauthier Capuçon the cellist, Yvonne Bronfman was the pianist. You're tuned to Evenings on RNZ Concert. Kia ora, I'm David Morris. Before midnight, there's music by John Ireland, Joseph Haydn, a complete keyboard sonata, and Johannes Brahms, among others. And this by Elgar, C Slumber Song from C Pictures. Linda Finney's The Mezzo, the London Philharmonic's conducted by Bryden Thompson.

Sea Slumber Song from Elgar's Sea Pictures. Linda Finney with the London Philharmonic Orchestra and conductor Bryden Thompson. Next on Evenings on RNZ Concert, it's music by John Ireland, part of a chamber work, the Sextet for Clarinet, Horn and String Quartet. This is the second movement. Robert Plains, the clarinetist, David Pyatt, the horn player, with the Magini String Quartet.

The second movement of John Ireland's Sextet for Clarinet, Horn and String Quartet, played by clarinetist Robert Plain, horn player David Pyatt and the Magini Quartet. Well, the main work in this on RNZ Concert is by Joseph Haydn, and it's an RNZ recording as well. Deirdre Irons playing Haydn's last keyboard sonata, number 62 in E-flat, or in the alternative Hoboken numbering system, number 16, number 52.

Joseph Haydn's Keyboard Sonata No. 62 in E-flat. Dietrich Irons was the pianist in an RNZ recording. A little music by Brahms next on Evenings on RNZ Concert. This is Unklinger, Opus 7, No. 3, or Reminiscence. This version is for cello and piano, played by Anthony LeRoy and Sandra Mubarak.

Reminiscence, Unklinger by Brahms, Anthony Leroy the cellist and Sandra Mubarak the pianist. And that is it from me for this evening. David Morris wishing you a very good night and a very good weekend as well. Music Through the Night continues all the way through until 6 o'clock tomorrow morning, and I will leave you with this piece by William Boyce, his Symphony No. 7 in B-flat. It's played by the Aradia Ensemble.

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Jazzing up the classics on Inside Out with me, Nick Tipping, Saturday 5 till 7 on RNZ Concert.

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0: The Pea Waka Waka. The Fantail. Te Reo Irirangi o Aotearoa.
1: RNZ News, kia ora ko Susana Leiatawa tēnei. A professor of public health says a late surge in respiratory infections was preventable. Health NZ says it's the busiest flu season in years, and hospitals have cancelled hundreds of elective surgeries in an attempt to cope. Professor Michael Baker says influenza seasons are notoriously unpredictable, but there are measures that can be taken before sick people overwhelm the system. He says the lessons from the COVID era could be applied to the flu. The Ministry for Primary Industries is expecting more bird flu cases, but says the risk to human health remains low. A third case of H5 bird flu was confirmed yesterday, detected in a northern giant petrel on a remote beach in Wairarapa. The Ministry's Chief Veterinary Officer Mary Van Andel says it's expecting more infected ocean-going seabirds to arrive in the country from the Southern Ocean. She says people can play an important role in preventing bird flu from spreading by reporting sightings of sick or dead birds. Meteorologists have warned that a developing El Niño weather system could become the largest in living memory. The scientists say sea temperatures in the tropical central Pacific, areas around Indonesia and Australia, could rise more than 3 degrees above normal. Protesters received a short shrift from ACT Party faithful at the South Island campaign launch in Christchurch last night. There was tight security and bag searches for the hundreds of attendees, and several people were removed before the speeches began. Three women who disrupted party leader David Seymour's speech calling for sanctions on Israel were drowned out by jeers from the crowd. Prince Harry and a group of six other high-profile figures have been ordered to make an initial payment of $21.8 million in legal costs to the Daily Mail's publisher after they lost their High Court privacy case. The seven claimants, who include Sir Elton John and Liz Hurley, must pay the initial amount by next Saturday and could potentially be ordered to pay up to a further $57 million in a victory for Associated Newspapers Limited. That's the news.
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1: Now the short forecast from Met Service to midnight tonight on RNZ Concert. In the west, from Northland to Kapiti, including Central High Country. Cloudy periods, isolated light showers, clearing north of Auckland this morning and from Waikato this afternoon. For the remainder of the North Island, partly cloudy. For Bay of Plenty, otherwise mainly fine. Cloud increasing in Wellington and Wairarapa. A few showers possible about Wellington. Nelson, Marlborough, Canterbury and Otago, high cloud increasing. Scattered rain developing near the Alps, reaching Nelson later today. Buller to Westland, periods of rain with heavy falls. Mainland Southland, high cloud. Scattered light rain developing this morning. Fiordland and Stewart Island, rain, heavy falls. Thunderstorms possible in Fiordland morning and night. And Chatham Islands, partly cloudy. And the Met Service forecast for the main centres until midnight tonight. Auckland, mostly cloudy, isolated morning showers. Nor'westerlies developing this morning, a maximum of 16. Tauranga, partly cloudy. Clearing to fine in the afternoon, westerlies developing in the morning, a high of 17. Hamilton, Kirikiriroa, partly cloudy, the chance of a shower tonight or until tonight, light winds, nor'westerlies developing in the afternoon, a maximum of 16. Te Whanganui Ātara, Wellington, mostly cloudy, a few showers developing north of Wellington City this morning, the chance of a shower elsewhere, nor'westerlies gales gusting to 90 kilometres an hour in exposed places from this afternoon, a high of 14. Ōtautahi, Christchurch, mainly fine, cloud increasing from mid-morning, northerlies and a high of 17, and Dunedin or Te Pōti mainly fine with some high cloud in the morning, nor'westerlies and a maximum of 17. 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

Well, there's a good day to start, good way to start your day off. The finale from, now this is the part of it that's a really good start to your day, Anticipations of Scotland, a piece by Ignaz Moscheles. And the finale from Anticipations of Scotland, which was a grand fantasia, we heard pianist Howard Shelley with the Tasmanian Symphony conducted by someone whose name remains anonymous. Well, very good morning to you, Morena. I'm Kerry MacDonald, looking forward to the morning with our music and you, this Raha Roy, Saturday the 22nd of August, which may or may not be an auspicious day for you. If it is, if it isn't, have a very good one. We're going to continue with our music, which contributes, I hope, with the Water Music, which is actually a collection of three suites in different keys for different combinations of instruments. A suite in G major has flute and recorder with strings. And this is one of the works that Handel wrote to be performed indoors at the dinner at Chelsea that we all know about. Water Music Suite number 3 in G.

Music by Handel, the Water Music Suite number 3 in G. So the Water Music Suite that was probably played while they were having dinner inside. Consort of London, conducted by Robert Hayden Clark. Now, I've got a wee piece for recorder now by Russian-Australian composer Elena Katschernan. It's a spin on a piece by Bach.

Anna Katz-Jernan making her interpretation of Bach, Reinvention, number one for Descant Recorder, after Invention number 8 in F by Bach. And we heard recorder player Genevieve Lacey with the Flinders Quartet. RNZ Concert hits 22 minutes past 6 on this Saturday morning. Now, Vivaldi's violins. He wrote a few concertos for them. He was a huge influence on his generation of composers and those that came after. We're going to hear his violin concerto in F with Giuliano Carmignola playing Baroque violin with Venice Baroque Orchestra conducted by Andrea Marcon.

Lovely to hear a violin concerto that we don't hear that often. The RV295 in F, and Giuliano Carmignola was playing baroque violin with the Venice Baroque Orchestra, conducted by Andrea Marcon. Well, I've got a work paying homage to the classical world of Haydn from a Russian coming up. But first of all, we're going to the East with Eastern musical influences showing a magical world of exotic beauty. It's by Ravel.

Lovely lyrical Prokofiev. That was the second movement of his Symphony No. 1 in D, the Classical, played by Orchestre Philharmonique de Strasbourg and conducted by Aziz Shokhakimov. And before that, it was Ravel being just beautiful with Laide Ranette, Empress of the Pagodas, from his Mother Goose Suite. And it was played by two pianists, Katia Labeck and Marielle Labeck. RNZ Concert, it's now 18 minutes to 7, and we're going to hear one of Brahms's final works, bit of the result of a musical friendship between him and clarinetist Richard Mühlfeld and violinist Josef Joachim. Clarinet, Quintet in B minor. This is the third movement.

third movement. Lovely clarinet there, played by James Campbell and the New Zealand String Quartet. That was the third movement of Johannes Brahms's clarinet quintet in B minor. Well, now a little bit of a song bracket in a way. It's a couple of works that have been inspired by songs. First of all, Gustav Holst, inspired by British folk style melodies.

The second of two songs without words by Gustav Holst and played by the Royal Liverpool Philharmonic Orchestra, conducted by Andrew Manzi. Well, now for a string quartet, and in fact a song that influenced an entire string quartet. It's by Felix Mendelssohn, and the song he wrote was about love. He was inspired by love, but he put it into his second string quartet, and we're going to hear the third movement, the Intermezzo.

Hesperian 21 under Jordi Savall and the Dance of the Hacha. And before that, we heard Mendelssohn from his string quartet number 2 in A minor, the third movement, the Intermezzo. It was played by the group called Opus 13. You're listening to Mornings on RNZ Concert with me, Kerry MacDonald. Coming up in the next hour, lots more gorgeous music right here on RNZ Concert.

0: The Pea Waka Waka. The Fantail. Te Reo Irirangi o Aotearoa.
1: RNZ News, kia ora ko Susana Leiatawa tēnei. A professor of public health says a late surge in respiratory infections was preventable. Health NZ says it's the busiest flu season in years, and hospitals have cancelled hundreds of elective surgeries in an attempt to cope. Professor Michael Baker says influenza seasons are notoriously unpredictable, but there are measures that can be taken before sick people overwhelm the system. He says the lessons from the COVID era could be applied to the flu. The Ministry for Primary Industries is expecting more bird flu cases, but says the risk to human health remains low. A third case of H5 bird flu was confirmed yesterday, detected in a northern giant petrel on a remote beach in Wairarapa. The Ministry's Chief Veterinary Officer Mary Van Andel says it's expecting more infected ocean-going seabirds to arrive in the country from the Southern Ocean. She says people can play an important role in preventing bird flu from spreading by reporting sightings of sick or dead birds. Meteorologists have warned that a developing El Niño weather system could become the largest in living memory. The scientists say sea temperatures in the tropical central Pacific, areas around Indonesia and Australia, could rise more than 3 degrees above normal. Protesters received a short shrift from ACT Party faithful at the South Island campaign launch in Christchurch last night. There was tight security and bag searches for the hundreds of attendees, and several people were removed before the speeches began. Three women who disrupted party leader David Seymour's speech calling for sanctions on Israel were drowned out by jeers from the crowd. Prince Harry and a group of six other high-profile figures have been ordered to make an initial payment of $21.8 million in legal costs to the Daily Mail's publisher after they lost their High Court privacy case. The seven claimants, who include Sir Elton John and Liz Hurley, must pay the initial amount by next Saturday and could potentially be ordered to pay up to a further $57 million in a victory for Associated Newspapers Limited. That's the news.
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1: Now the short forecast from Met Service to midnight tonight on RNZ Concert. In the west, from Northland to Kapiti, including Central High Country, cloudy periods, isolated light showers, clearing north of Auckland this morning and from Waikato this afternoon. For the remainder of the North Island, partly cloudy. For Bay of Plenty, otherwise mainly fine. Cloud increasing in Wellington and Wairarapa. A few showers possible about Wellington. Nelson, Marlborough, Canterbury and Otago, high cloud increasing. Scattered rain developing near the Alps, reaching Nelson later today. Buller to Westland, periods of rain with heavy falls. Mainland Southland, high cloud. Scattered light rain developing this morning. Fiordland and Stewart Island, rain, heavy falls. Thunderstorms possible in Fiordland morning and night. And Chatham Islands, partly cloudy. And the Met Service forecast for the main centres until midnight tonight. Auckland, mostly cloudy, isolated morning showers. Nor'westerlies developing this morning, a maximum of 16. Tauranga, partly cloudy. Cloudy, clearing to fine in the afternoon. Westerlies developing in the morning, a high of 17. Hamilton, Kirikiriroa, partly cloudy. The chance of a shower tonight or until tonight. Light winds, nor'westerlies developing in the afternoon, a maximum of 16. Te Whanganui, Ātara, Wellington, mostly cloudy. A few showers developing north of Wellington City this morning. The chance of a shower elsewhere. Nor'westerlies gales, gusting to 90 kilometres an hour. In exposed places from this afternoon, a high of 14. Ōtautahi, Christchurch, mainly fine. Cloud increasing from mid-morning, northerlies and a high of 17. And Dunedin or Te Pōti mainly fine with some high cloud in the morning, nor'westerlies and a maximum of 17. 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
4: Ngā mihi o te ata. Good morning. Welcome if you've just joined us to Mornings on Concert. I'm Kerry MacDonald. Really nice to be keeping you company this morning. I hope you haven't got a busy day. I hope it's not all housework, but we've got some great music for you, beginning with this.

There we go, A Dance by Claude Debussy. His last piece, actually, from 1890 or thereabouts. Originally, it had a slightly more exotic title, The Tarentelle Styrienne. But that was Dance and Quebec Symphony Orchestra, conducted by Yoav Talmi. Well, now, one of the most well-known pieces of classical music ever, maybe. Its real title is Serenade in G Major, but you're likely to know it better as Eine kleine Nachtmusik.

Yes. A very well-known piece of music by Mozart from his Eine kleine Nachtmusik, the Serenade. We heard Richard Tognetti playing violin with the Australian Chamber Orchestra, conducted by Richard Tognetti.

Michael Collins, the clarinetist, having a really good time with that music. Michael Hale was the pianist, and they were playing the third movement of Joseph Horowitz's Sonatina for clarinet and piano, con brio. That was marked absolutely con brio. Well, dancing's the definite theme for this next music. It's by Michael Pretorius, and he planned a series of collections of secular music named after the various Greek muses. But unfortunately, in the event, he managed to publish only one, Terpsichore. And this consisted of 312 dances in 4, 5 and 6 parts. Here's one of them.

Some relatively sedate dancing for you from Michael Pretorius. Terpsichore Musarum Ionarium Ballet, Capella de Torre playing. And now from a dance, we go into a cinnamon flower.

a song that's become an unofficial anthem for Lima, the capital of Peru. La Flor de la Canela, the cinnamon flower. George Granda wrote that piece, or actually Marla Isabel Granda Larco, better known as Chabuca. Juan Diego Flores was the tenor. David Galvez played guitar with the Fort Worth Symphony Orchestra, conducted by Miguel Hart Bedoya. Well, all of that Latin American sort of stuff, we're actually going to have a Scottish cellist who produced the next piece.

Well, you might be wondering whereabouts was the Scottish in that? The Scottish was the composer, Marie Dare, or Margaret Dare. That was her piece, The Spanish Brawl. And we heard cellist Alexandra McKenzie with Ingrid Sawyers playing the piano. It's time now to go to film music, and I might enter this next piece in the best title stakes. Think of the Roald Dahl story from 1970, Fantastic Mr. Fox.

Wasn't that fun? And I'll tell you the title, Whack Bat Majorette. It's a piece by Alexandre Desplat. He wrote it for the film Fantastic Mr. Fox. It's opera time now, and I wonder how you like your opera. Romantic, dramatic? Well, for those of you on the romantic side, one of those great love stories that Puccini set to music.

The New Zealand Symphony Orchestra under Kenneth Young playing a mazurka, the third movement of New Zealand composer Edwin Carr's Promenade Ballet Suite. And before that, yes, it was indeed Pene Pati singing the role from the very first opera that he saw from La Boheme. And that particular bit, Kege Lida Manina, Your Tiny Hand is Frozen, by Puccini. A life-changing experience for Pene Pati, who was the tenor there with Orchestre National Bordeaux Aquitaine, conducted by Emmanuel Villaume. We're now some Robert Schumann, and possibly not quite so relaxed as that mazurka, but we're in his chamber music year, and one of the three string quartets he wrote. This is the Hagen Quartet.

Schumann's String Quartet in F, the fourth movement, played by the Hagen Quartet. Now it's Schubert, and this is From a Quartet to an Octet, largest of Schubert's chamber works in instrumentation and duration. But we're going to hear the third movement.

That was the third movement of Schubert's Octet in F, and we heard clarinet Nicolas Baldeiru. Julien Hardy was the bassoonist, David Guerrier the hornplayer, Yann Dubost contrabass, Yann Levoinois played cello, Shuichi Okada violin, Marc Desmond viola, and Pierre Fouchonneret played the violin. There were eight of them, if you counted. You're listening to Mornings on RNZ Concert, and we're going to continue our wee dancey theme this morning. I've got a jig for you. That's after this hornpipe.

Südwestdeutsches Kammerorchester of Pforzheim, conducted by Douglas Bostock, and the jig from Gordon Jacobs' Denby Suite. And before that, it was from a soundtrack of the 1981 Academy Award winning film from that year, On Golden Pond, which of course had themes of calm, melancholy, reflection, but that particular bit, the New Hampshire hornpipe, had more of the joie de vivre that we might hope for in our golden years. Dave Grusin was the composer, and the pianist Valentina Lisitsa. Now this evening we are back at the Proms for our musical live, but we're at the opera, and it's the 200th anniversary of Karl Maria von Weber's death. So his final work was Oberon, full of all sorts of enchanted horns, glittering fairy choruses, ocean storms and ardent love duets. That's tonight at the Proms, 7 o'clock on Music Alive, right here on RNZ Concert.

0: The Pea Waka Waka. The Fantail. Te Reo Irirangi o Aotearoa.
1: RNZ News, kia ora ko Susana Leiatawa tēnei. A professor of public health says a late surge in respiratory infections was preventable, and the country needs to get better at using surveillance measures. Health NZ says it's the busiest flu season in years, and hospitals have cancelled hundreds of elective surgeries in an attempt to cope. Professor Michael Baker says influenza seasons are notoriously unpredictable, but there are measures that can be taken before the system gets overwhelmed. ACT's adoption of an off-the-cuff remark by List candidate Paul Henry as policy got an enthusiastic response at the South Island campaign launch in Christchurch last night. Mr. Henry says when he publicly raised the idea of a national cancer centre without telling his party, he expected to be chastised. But he told the crowd at the launch the party has now adopted the policy and will build the $2 billion centre if re-elected in November. He says the project will be funded by public-private partnership financing, donations and existing Crown Health investment. Prince Harry and six other public figures face paying up to $79 million to the publisher of the Daily Mail after a High Court judge imposed an exceptional order for legal costs over their failed case. The judge has now ruled the claimants should have to pay far in excess of the costs that had been agreed before trial, saying how they presented their claims as unreasonable to a high degree. An electric vehicle advocate says retaining a clean vehicle standard is the right call. The Transport Minister announced yesterday the government will continue charging importers for bringing high emissions vehicles into the country after considering scrapping it. The chair of Drive Electric says it makes economic sense to have a standard to increase EV uptake, with the country producing a high amount of renewable energy. And the US Supreme Court has given the go-ahead to President Donald Trump to temporarily continue construction of his White House ballroom project by pausing a judicial order that would have halted much of the development. The action gives the justices additional time to consider the administration's formal request to let it continue working on the $700 million ballroom. That's the news.
2: It's 200 years since Weber's final opera Oberon was first performed, and you can hear its very first proms performance in this week's Music Alive at the Opera. Mark Elder leads the Monteverdi Choir and Orchestra Revolutionnaire et Romantique, and with a star-studded cast. There are fairies, knights, a magic horn, and even pirates. Oberon, Music Alive at the Opera, 7 o'clock Saturday on RNZ Concert.
1: Now the short forecast from Met Service to midnight tonight on RNZ Concert. In the west, from Northland to Kapiti, including central high country. Cloudy periods, isolated light showers, clearing north of Auckland this morning and from Waikato this afternoon. For the remainder of the North Island, partly cloudy. For Bay of Plenty, otherwise mainly fine. Cloud increasing in Wellington and Wairarapa. A few showers possible about Wellington. Nelson, Marlborough, Canterbury and Otago, high cloud increasing. Scattered rain developing near the Alps, reaching Nelson later today. Buller to Westland, periods of rain with heavy falls. Mainland Southland, high cloud. Scattered light rain developing this morning. Fiordland and Stewart Island, rain, heavy falls. Thunderstorms possible in Fiordland morning and night. And Chatham Islands, partly cloudy. And the Met Service forecast for the main centres until midnight tonight. Auckland, mostly cloudy, isolated morning showers. Nor'westerlies developing this morning, a maximum of 16. Tauranga, partly cloudy. Cloudy, clearing to fine in the afternoon. Westerlies developing in the morning, a high of 17. Hamilton, Kirikiriroa, partly cloudy. The chance of a shower tonight or until tonight. Light winds, nor'westerlies developing in the afternoon, a maximum of 16. Te Whanganui Atara, Wellington, mostly cloudy, a few showers developing north of Wellington City this morning. The chance of a shower elsewhere. Nor'westerlies gales gusting to 90 kilometres an hour in exposed places from this afternoon, a high of 14. Ōtautahi Christchurch, mainly fine. Cloud increasing from mid-morning, northerlies and a high of 17. And Dunedin or Te Pōti mainly fine, with some high cloud in the morning, nor'westerlies and a maximum of 17. 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
4: Atamare, very good morning to you. Welcome to Mornings on Concert with me, Kerry MacDonald. Thanks for joining me this Rahoroi. It's Saturday the 22nd of August, and coming up at about quarter past, maybe a little later, I'll let you know about a couple of concerts that are on across the country. But first of all, with the time at 6 minutes past eight, a Shakespeare that's quite familiar. It's one of his comedies, A Midsummer Night's Dream, and to play the rather whimsical music that Felix Mendelssohn wrote as an intermezzo between Acts 1 and 2, here's the London Symphony Orchestra, conducted by Barry Wordsworth.

lovely scherzo from Felix Mendelssohn and his score A Midsummer Night's Dream. The London Symphony Orchestra there, conducted by Barry Wordsworth. So not the intermezzo I said before, it was a scherzo. Well, speaking of fairies and whatnot, tonight's at Music Alive, we are at the Proms and at the Opera at the same time. It's a performance of Oberon, which was Karl Maria von Weber's last work. And it's, gosh, the most wonderful piece of dramatic music. Magic and chivalry, enchanted horns, glittering fairy choruses, ocean storms, ardent love duets, bit of a fanciful plot that leaps from Bordeaux to Baghdad. And it's got a great cast, including the Scottish tenor Nicky Spence in the title role, a newly commissioned narration and a dramatic staging, and a radiantly beautiful score by Karl Maria von Weber. English conductor Sir Mark Elder and the Monteverdi Choir Orchestre Révolutionnaire et Romantique also appear. So that's Music Alive this evening. We're at the Proms and it's at 7 o'clock. You're listening to Mornings Now on RNZ Concert. It's 12 minutes past eight. And before we get to our live diary, we're going to celebrate a birthday. And today, our beauty spot celebrates the birthday of Debussy, who was born this day, 22nd of August, in 1862.

Just the most beautiful piece of music, probably the most popular of the four movements that make up Debussy's Suite Bergamasque. That was a work that he started writing as he was struggling to make ends meet, but it took him 15 years to finish, so I don't know how helpful that would have been to his finances. Nonetheless, it was just a beautiful piece of music. Clair de Lune from Suite Bergamasque by Claude Debussy. Jean-Eflamme Bavouzet was the pianist. And it was today, it is the birthday, 22nd of August, of Achille Claude Debussy. He was born in 1862. Aaron's a concert. It's time for a little bit of a dance before I tell you the live events happening around the country. This one comes from Sweden.

That was fun, wasn't it? Kiste de kom, traditional Swedish dance. And we heard Der Pigor Quartet and the Danish String Quartet conducted by Philip Faber. That brings us to 21 past eight. So let's take a look at a couple of events on today. And the first one, let me see, Napier, 5 o'clock. NZ Trio presents their work, Space Jump, their concert Space Jump.

and that's in St Paul's Church in Napier. At 7:30, Hamilton City Brass present Movie Magic. They're performing spectacular music from the silver screen, a fun-filled concert with lots of excitement, nostalgia and thrills, and that's in the concert chamber at the Gallagher Academy of Performing Arts in Hamilton. And in Auckland, Takapuna, 7:30, Camerata Chamber Choir present Pyramid Songs, and that takes place St George's Presbyterian Church in Takapuna in Auckland. Now, it's not too often that the double bass player is the star of the show. Arnick Tipping is an exception, of course. Domenico Dragonetti was Europe's first and possibly the world's finest virtuoso double bassist. By all accounts, he was a cheerful, somewhat eccentric figure, left an amazing mark on the musical world, and one of the few that could actually command his price, unlike many other musicians during his time, and perhaps ours too. This is from the quintet number 31 in D by Domenico Dragonetti and features bass player John Feeney with Lo Mama Quartet.

That was double bass player John Feeney with the Lomama Quartet playing a second movement, the Presto, of Domenico Dragonetti's Quintet number 31 in D. Dragonetti was born in Venice. He was the son of a poor barber, but he got violin instruction from a local shoemaker who later persuaded him to take up the double bass. And the young man showed amazing talent on his new instrument. When he was just 13, he was appointed to the orchestra of the Opera Buffa in Venice before he joined the orchestra of St. Mark's 5 years later. And Dragonetti was very tall and slim, apparently, which was quite unusual for an Italian. And his double bass was specially made for him. You're listening to Mornings on RNZ Concert, Saturday morning, 27 minutes past 8, and a dance intermezzo.

That was the New Zealand Symphony Orchestra. That was the New Zealand Symphony Orchestra conducted by Pietari Inkinen. And he was the perfect person to conduct that Sibelius. That was the second dance intermezzo of the Dryad. And it was the dance intermezzo, in fact, by Sibelius from his two pieces for orchestra. And the other piece was the Dryad. Independent pieces, two of them, but written 6 years apart. Well, I think it's time now for, it's another sort of a dance, but you're probably used to thinking of it in association with singing and opera.

music to put thoughts of sunny Spain into your morning. That was Bizet's Habanera from the opera Carmen. And the soprano there was Montserrat Caballé with orchestra and chorus. Well, from sunny Spain to, I'm sure it's sunny as well, and we're having a fiesta from the Chilean musician and composer Horacio Salinas. He was touring Europe with the musical group Inti Illimani when a military coup overthrew his country's democratically elected president, Salvador Allende. It's 1973 that was, so he was very far from his country and alone with his music. They didn't have anything else. The only thing they knew how to do was sing.

the Los Angeles Guitar Quartet with Ara Tokatlian playing panpipes. And that was the first movement of a work by Horacio Salinas. Amazingly, he wrote it at a time where he was somewhat stranded in Europe when his country was having a really hard time of it. He was a Cuban composer. So that was Fiesta, La Fiesta de la Tirana. And we go from a fiesta to a fantasia. This one is by a student of Johann Sebastian Bach. And it's played here by trumpeter Matilda Lloyd with organist Richard Gowers.

trumpeter Matilda Lloyd with Richard Garras playing organ, and Fantasia for flute and organ in C by Johann Ludwig Krebs. And that brings the time on RNZ Concert to nearly 17 minutes to 9. And I think we can all be joyful.

Benjamin Britten's Jubilate Deo in C. And we heard organist James Lancelot, the choir of King's College, Cambridge, conducted by Philip Ledger. Oh, be joyful in the Lord, all ye lands. That's Psalm 100. Well, now, from music from a prolific and pretty versatile English composer. Possibly he was best known for his choral music and especially songs. Cecil Armstrong Gibbs is his name. He devoted quite a lot of his career to the amateur choral and festival movements in Britain. 1958, this work was written. It's a suite for string orchestra, Shade and Shine, and we're going to hear Humoresque.

Humoresque from the Sweet Shade and Shine, the fourth movement that Cecil Armstrong Gibbs wrote in 1958. A very important year, I'm quite sure something important happened then. The Südwestdeutsches Kammerorchester Pforzheim, conducted by Douglas Bostock. You're listening to Mornings on RNZ Concert, 11 minutes to 9. And the saxophone and saxophonist Rudy Vidoft, he formed the Frisco Jazz Band, known as FJB for short, and their hottest tune was the Canary Cottage One Step.

The tune that wowed New York audiences in 1916, Canary Cottage. Music and lyrics by Earl Carroll. And actually, that piece had its Australian premiere at Her Majesty's in Melbourne in 1917, a play by the Exquisite Eight, who also toured New Zealand at the time. In that recording, we heard saxophonist Chad Smith with Symphonia of London, conducted by John Wilson. Now, not everyone's a fan of musicals or even movie musicals, but this number's surely one of the great classics.

Oh, there we go. Singing in the Rain, Gene Kelly at his charismatic best, 1951 film. And that's where we heard that song. Nacio Herb Brown wrote the music. And we've just heard an ensemble with flutist Kokomi. You're listening to Mornings on RNZ Concert, and a little bit of time before we get to the news. So let's have some guitar. Guitarist Marco Topci playing Segovia.

0: The Pea Waka Waka. The Fantail. Te Reo Irirangi o Aotearoa.
1: RNZ News, kia ora ko Susana Leiatawa tēnei. A GP says a late surge in respiratory infections was expected. Health NZ says it's the busiest flu season in years, and hospitals have had to cancel hundreds of elective surgeries in an attempt to cope. Brian Beatty says community doctors are also dealing with a large upswing in respiratory infections, and the only thing that can protect the population is vaccination. At least 15 people have been killed in a Russian double-tap drone strike on a shopping centre in the central Ukrainian city of Kryvyi. Local officials say another 130 people, including 23 children, were injured in the city's biggest mall. More people are reported to be trapped in the rubble. The attack was carried out in two waves, with the second strike targeting emergency workers at the scene. Tauranga City Council says a 2025 report identifying a high risk to life at the Mount Maunganui campsite cost more than $12,000, but no council has read it. Council's own website shows that a June 2025 geohazard report, which identified a risk to life at the campground in the event of a landslide, was included in an agenda for a meeting in August. Council says the report was circulated to councillors with the meeting agenda. However, that meeting was cancelled, meaning none of the councillors read it. Protesters received a short shrift from ACT Party faithful at the South Island campaign launch in Christchurch last night. There was tight security and several people were preemptively removed before the speeches began. The event comes days after a National Party public meeting in the city was disrupted around half a dozen times by people protesting Israel's wars in the Middle East, mining on the West Coast and southern data centres. The world's oldest living person has celebrated her 117th birthday. British woman Ethel Catrim, who lives in a care home in Surrey, marked the day with family and friends. Mrs. Catrim was born 3 years before the Titanic disaster and 8 years before the Russian Revolution. She's also one of the oldest people to survive COVID-19, getting it in 2020 at the age of 110. That's the news.
2: It's 200 years since Weber's final opera Oberon was first performed, and you can hear its very first proms performance in this week's Music Alive at the Opera. Mark Elder leads the Monteverdi Choir and Orchestra Révolutionnaire et Romantique, and with a star-studded cast. There are fairies, knights, a magic horn, and even pirates. Oberon, Music Alive at the Opera, 7 o'clock Saturday on RNZ Concert.
1: Now the short forecast from Met Service to midnight tonight on RNZ Concert. In the west, from Northland to Manawatu, including Coromandel Peninsula and Central High Country. Cloudy periods, isolated light showers clearing from Northland and Auckland this morning and from Waikato this afternoon. Bay of Plenty, Gisborne and Hawke's Bay, fine apart from some cloudy areas, mainly about Bay of Plenty. Horowhenua, Kapiti, Wellington and Wairarapa, cloudy periods, a few showers about Horowhenua and Kapiti, becoming more frequent and spreading elsewhere this afternoon. Nelson, Marlborough, Canterbury and Otago, high cloud. Scattered rain near the Alps, spreading to Nelson this afternoon. Buller, Grey and Westland, periods of rain with heavy falls. Mainland, Southland, mostly cloudy with scattered rain. Fiordland and Stewart Island, rain, heavy falls and thunderstorms possible in Fiordland from this afternoon. And Chatham Islands, partly cloudy. 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
4: Good morning and welcome along. If you just joined us, it's lovely to have your company. I'm Carrie McDonald and I'm with you until 10 o'clock this morning. It's now 9:05 and we're going to start this hour with The Arts and the Hours. It's an interlude from Jean-Philippe Rameau's final opera, Les Bariades. Rameau was 80 when he wrote it. Hope for us all yet. And Víkingur Ólason just loves the sounds that this work makes, and he's really exploring all the new and interesting sorts of possibilities.

What a lovely, spare, peaceful arrangement. Jean-Philippe Rameau's Les Bayades, The Arts and the Hours, and the pianist Víkingur Ólafsson, who really seems to specialise in that sound, doesn't he? Piece that seems quite a long way ahead of its time. You're listening to Mornings on RNZ Concert, 10 past 9 on a Saturday morning, and we're going to hear one of Bach's prayer-like contemplations of, well, it's just beauty, really. It's the Allemande of the 6th cello suite, and we're going to hear Yo-Yo Ma.

Such wonderful peace expressed with that music. Johann Sebastian Bach, the second movement of the cello suite number 6 in D. And the cellist there, Yo-Yo Ma. That brings us to 17 minutes past 9. And an Italian composer and guitarist, Ferdinando Carulli. He was born in Naples, but like a lot of his contemporaries, he settled in Paris. Unlike a lot of his contemporaries, though, he didn't discover the guitar until he was 20. His first instrument was actually the cello. But we're going to hear guitar music from Ferdinando Carulli. This is the first movement of his grand duo in D. And that guitar duo, Alexander Sergei plays guitar and Sheila Arnold plays fortepiano.

What a great combination of instruments, the guitar and the forte piano. We heard Alexander Sergei Ramirez playing guitar and Sheila Arnold played forte piano. The first movement of Ferdinando Carulli's grand duo in D. Now for another guitarist. We're having a little bout of guitarists this morning on RNZ Concert Mornings. This one is composer-storyteller Sönke Meinen, who works with violinist Bjarke Fahlgren.

Well, we're having a lovely, relaxed Saturday morning, aren't we? That was Harvest Song, a sort of mix of folk and jazz and world music and classical music from Bjarke Fahlgren and Sönke Meinen playing. Bjarke Fahlgren was the violinist and Sönke Meinen guitarist, and that was their song they put together themselves. Well, now some Baroque music, according to a modern Brazilian composer, Heitor Villa-Lobos. And he combined this with his exploration of the folk and popular music of Brazil in his Baianas Brasileiras.

Aria, the first movement of Heitor Villa-Lobos' Bachianas Brasileiras No. 5. And we heard soprano Donna Brown with the cellists of Sao Paulo Symphony Orchestra, conducted by Roberto Minchuk. Brings us to 24 minutes to 10 here on RNZ Concert, and a gothic fairy tale soundscape now. It's by Danny Elfman, who you might know the name as a writer of film music. In this case, he's working with the director Tim Burton, 1990, Edward Scissorhands.

Spooky and dark and magical. That was the main title of the Ice Dance from the film music, the music that Danny Elfman wrote for the film Edward Scissorhands. And it was played there by the City of Prague Philharmonic Orchestra and the Croucher End Festival Chorus, conducted by Paul Bettman. And actually, a ballet was made out of Edward Scissorhands, 2023. And if you know ballet, you won't be surprised to hear that Matthew Bourne choreographed it. It was using the music that Danny Elfman had wrote. And Danny Elfman's written lots of other music for films that we know too. Corpse Bride, Beetlejuice, Batman and Sweeney Todd, the Demon Barber of Fleet Street, not to mention. So we'll continue now with some other sorts of music that's not film music. It's by Mieczysław Weinberg. He was a Polish friend of Dmitri Shostakovich, a sort of lost composer of the 20th century.

violinist Gidon Kremer with Kremerata Baltica and the Nocturne by Mieczysław Weinberg. Well, now for a song, a kind of song without words, the last in a series of 14 songs by Sergei Rachmaninoff, who provides no texts. He just lets the singer choose whatever sound they'd like to make. Almost scatting, I would have thought.

Vocalise by Sergei Rachmaninoff. That was the Royal Scottish National Orchestra, conducted by Owen Arwell Hughes. And to end this part of the morning, Latin pop meets Purcell, the oboe, arch lute and guitar, and the intense energy in the sparrow and the gentle dove.

0: singer there, Nicholas Mulroy, with Elizabeth Kenny playing lute, Toby Carr cello and music for a while. And that was The Sparrow and the Gentle Dove from Hardy Climbs and Dangerous Toils of War by Henry Purcell. And that's all from me. It's been a great pleasure to share the music with you this morning. I'm Kerry MacDonald and I'll hand you over to Maria Mo for the rest of his Saturday morning's music. Have a really great day.
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2: Ngā mihi o te ata, ko Maria Mo ahau, kei te whakarongo mai koe ki a Days on Concert. Good morning, Maria Mo here, joining you on Days. It's wonderful to have your company. How have you been this week? I've been, lately I've been having a personal renaissance of sorts. A few weeks ago, I started exercising and I hate to say it, all the things are true. I'm sleeping better, I have more energy, my mood has improved, my skin is glowing, and I just feel good and more motivated. And I think it took the realisation that it wasn't really about looking bikini perfect, but that being healthy and taking care of yourself is actually pretty cool and fun. So, wish me continued motivation and discipline, because I feel like it's making me a better presenter, as well as a person, just in general. Please and thank you. My personal fitness and life journey out of the way, let's finally start the show. Angela Hewitt plays one of my favourites, piano solo pieces by Claude Debussy, the Passepied from Suite Bergamasque.

And that was pianist Angela Hewitt with the fourth movement finale, Passepied from Suite Bergamasque by Claude Debussy. And it's no coincidence that we started our time together with Debussy today because it's his birthday. He was born back on this day in 1862, so we'll be celebrating the French master and his colourful, alluring and whimsical sounds throughout today's show. Speaking of a French master, here's another one, Gabriel Fauré. Fauré and Debussy were contemporaries, but not actually close friends, and that's not least of all because they both had a romantic connection to singer Emma Bartak at different points. And Debussy actually ended up leaving his first wife to marry Bartak. The French, huh? Well, let's listen to Fauré's Romance in B-flat for violin and orchestra. Here's violinist Chantal Jouyet and the Montreal Symphony.

Violinist Chantal Jouyet and the Montreal Symphony, wooing us with a bit of a Gabriel Fauré, Romance in B-flat. Alessandro Melani was one of the leading composers in Rome during the 17th century. Interesting fact, he and his brother were both celebrated composers, but four of his other brothers, as well as two cousins, became castrati. So, no prizes for guessing who were the favourite children. Here's his sonata in C for two trumpets and strings.

Sonata in C for two trumpets and strings by Alessandro Melani. Trumpeters Crispian Steele Perkins and Alison Balsam playing with the Parley of Instruments and conductor Peter Holman. I mentioned earlier that it's Claude Debussy's birthday today, and so the theme of the day is Impressionism, the artistic movement which he pretty much became synonymous with. La Mer is one of Debussy's most iconic works of Impressionism. The glistening of the water, the slapping of the waves, the whirlwinds breezing across the vast ocean, all painted through breathtaking orchestral textures and sounds. So let's dive right in. Charles Munch conducts the Boston Symphony.

La Mer, the ocean expressed through the impressionistic genius of Claude Debussy, brought to us by the Boston Symphony and conductor Charles Munch. Next, we have a traditional Sephardic folk song, Por qué lloras Blanca Nina? And this is in medieval Spanish, which translates to Why do you weep, innocent girl? And the story is that a knight asks a young fair girl why she is crying, and she replies, it's because he's leaving her behind with young children to care for. So, in other words, a medieval drop-beat dad going out for cigarettes. Ralph Leslevan plays the lute and the baroque guitar with Concerto Stella Matutina.

Porque lloras Blanca Nina, a traditional Sephardic folk song performed here by Rolf Liselevand on the lute and baroque guitar alongside Concerto Stella Matutina. Christoph Gluck's Armide is an opera set during the First Crusade. And it's about a sorceress called Armide who captures the Christian knight Renaud with her spell. But just as she's about to kill him with her dagger, she falls in love. And this next aria is just before his capture. Renaud looks upon a beautiful garden, mesmerised, not aware that it's actually an illusion cast by Armide. And he sings, "Plus j'observe ces lieux, the more I observe, the more I admire." Tenor Keith Lewis performs with the NZSO Chamber Orchestra and conductor Kenneth Young.

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0: 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You're listening to Days with Maria Moe, and our last piece was Plus j'observe ces lieux, The More I Observe, from the opera Armide by Christoph Gluck, and that was sung by tenor Keith Lewis, with Kenneth Young conducting the NZSO. We've got solo piano by Cécile Chaminade next. The six romances without words follow in the tradition of Felix Mendelssohn's songs without words, lyrical and intimate pieces full of fluidity and sweetness. Here's pianist Mark Viner.

Romances Without Words. Niccolò Paganini was arguably history's first superstar violin virtuoso. His private and musical life shrouded in mystery and rumours that he sold his soul to the devil in exchange for his genius. And he kind of played up to this mystique, withholding a large part of his works from publication and keeping his technical secrets to himself. And this is why it's not quite for certain when his first violin concerto was written, other than it was sometime in the 1810s. And with this violin concerto number one, the violinist takes on a Herculean role. The seemingly impossible challenges are executed with ease and freedom, just like Hercules himself achieved superhuman feats with his demigod strength. And there's also a big sense of Italian opera here, both in the way that the music is set up and in the lyrical melody lines of the violin to deliver a dramatic narrative. It was a sensation then, and it's still a sensation now. Here's violinist Hilary Hahn with the Swedish Radio Symphony, conducted by A.G. Owe.

Few have the technique to play this like Hilary Hahn. Niccolo Paganini's Violin Concerto No. 1 in D, and Hahn performed along with the Swedish Radio Symphony and conductor Eiji Owe. You're listening to Days on Concert with Maria Moe, and we end our morning with the sweetness of Kindertsenen by Robert Schumann. Radu Lupu performs About Foreign Lands and Peoples.

0: RNZ News at midday. Kia ora ko Susana Lei Atawa Dene. The police minister is travelling to Wellington to support an officer with critical injuries after being hit by a fleeing driver just out of Palmerston North early this morning. The officer was hit while laying road spikes to stop the vehicle. They were airlifted to Wellington Hospital in a critical condition, while another officer was treated for minor wounds. The police say two young people were arrested at the scene. An independent economist says political uncertainty is making business planning difficult. Tony Alexander surveyed firms from various sectors and says businesses have become more concerned about the state of politics in New Zealand. He says it's more a general view of disappointment with the current government and also concern with what changes may occur if there is a change of government. But Mr. Alexander says firms remain confident that their revenue will improve in the coming year. A group representing motel and hotel owners says a ministry decision that a Christchurch unit can't be used as an Airbnb until it gets a commercial consent is great news for members. Christchurch City Council sought a determination from the Ministry of Business, Innovation and Employment because of a dispute over whether the property's owners had changed the unit's use from residential to accommodation. Hospitality New Zealand hopes MB's decision pushes the council to take further action to regulate the Airbnb market in Christchurch. Lawyers for former US top infectious disease expert Anthony Fauci have launched a legal defence fund as he faces a growing number of investigations into his handling of the COVID-19 pandemic. Dr. Fauci's lawyers say he's facing an unprecedented legal barrage for a retired civil servant and deserves a robust defence. And a 4.5 metre long reticulated python has become the first snake in the world to receive a life-saving cancer treatment normally used in humans. The snake, who lives at Chester Zoo in Britain, is named after Hollywood actress Jodie Foster. A zoo spokesperson says Jodie has fully recovered after getting electrochemotherapy for a cancerous tumour in her jawbone, which stopped her eating. That's the news. 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
0: Now the short forecast from Met Service to midnight tonight on RNZ Concert. In the west, from Northland to Manawatu, including Coromandel Peninsula and Central High Country. Cloudy periods, isolated light showers clearing from Northland and Auckland this morning and from Waikato this afternoon. Bay of Plenty, Gisborne and Hawke's Bay, fine apart from some cloudy areas, mainly about Bay of Plenty. Hōrawhenua, Kapiti, Wellington and Wairarapa, cloudy periods, a few showers about Hōrawhenua.